try again. Sometimes it's you, and you gotta adjust your strategy. Just tweak it a bit. But sometimes it really is everybody else. Your first try was amazing, but the timing was off. No one was ready for your brilliance. This composer premiered these symphonic variations to scant applause and no press. 10 years later, he tried the same piece again. It was a massive hit. The second try, coming up this hour.

Music from that rare composer with an unknown first name. It's the overture and jig from Le Concert by Mademoiselle Laurent. Turns out, even if you compose brilliant music, it doesn't always translate into cash. This was discovered at least 1,000 years ago. Béla Bartók was a little underwater financially. His wonderful music for solo piano, mostly based on his travels around Hungary, collecting folk tunes, it hadn't ever really succeeded in paying the bills. So he tried again. He took that music, he tweaked it a bit, rearranged it for orchestra, and then it made all this money. Easy, right? You must have been asking himself, why didn't I do this years ago? But you need that first try to inform your second try. Here are the Hungarian sketches, drawn from solo piano music written 20 years earlier.

0: Bela Bartok, illustrating the wild success that can happen when you take your unsuccessful solo piece and tweak it and arrange it for orchestra. The failed first try is just a delayed success. Ivan Fischer, conducting the Budapest Festival Orchestra, The Hungarian Sketches. Coming up, another piece that failed on its first try and succeeded wildly on its second.
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0: 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May is National Mental Health Month. Coming up tomorrow, Your Classical has a piece of music offering a few moments of calm every weekday. The second try, that's the theme of the hour. Here's Antonín Dvořák to provide the perfect example of that. He wrote this piece in 1877. Critical response was meh. His publishers didn't really like it. Unenthused. He puts it aside. Cut to 10 years later, he's under the gun, so he dusts it off and tries again. He doesn't change a thing. He just offers the same piece. This time everybody loves it. Timing.

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0: Nox Wode performing Sonata No. 4 by Uccellini. 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
0: 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This week, Lynn Warfel and Tom Cran are celebrating famous film folks born in May. May birthdays, Albert Finney, Jimmy Stewart, and more. So here's the situation. You're deeply in debt. You decide to flee the country, flee your creditors, by ship with your wife, who just happens to be pregnant. You don't have passports. They were taken from you to prevent you fleeing the country. You're crossing the North Sea. Things are getting really rough. What do? You write an opera about it. And you really, really hope it sells.

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Today was the ultimate mixed bag experience for me, seasonally speaking. Got the bike out this morning, took a little ride. It was freezing. It's always colder than you think it's going to be. And then I passed one of those big mowers cutting the grass at the high school. I got this blast of the ultimate summer smell. You know what it is. It's the smell of freshly cut grass. So I got hit with both ends of the spectrum simultaneously. My skin was experiencing winter, and then my nose was experiencing summer. It was this extreme blend of summer and winter. I guess that's what spring is, isn't it? If you're a gardener or a farmer, there's a freeze warning in effect tonight from 1 a.m. to 8 a.m. Watch your tomatoes. When I lived in Boston, my favorite part of town was the Back Bay Fens. It's this park right in the middle of the city. It's sort of like the Central Park of Boston. In fact, they were both designed by the same guy, the great Frederick Law Olmsted. Fens can be civilized and cultivated. They can also just be these wild, bleak wetlands. This piece was inspired by one of those, in a part of England called East Anglia. We're off to the fen country this hour.

The Pastorale from the Clarinet Quartet No. 2 by Bernhard Grusel, featuring clarinetist Osmo Vanska. Hi, I'm Jake Armerding. So glad to be listening to music with you, as always. Maybe you're drawn to the English landscape. Let's take it further. Maybe you're like me, and your fantasy is to live in a field in England, preferably close to a pub. Either way, Ray Vaughan Williams is your soundtrack. Here's some music meant to evoke the area of East England called East Anglia. It's a little bleak out there, but that's the beauty of it. This is called In the Fen Country.

0: Barry Wordsworth conducting the New Queen's Hall Orchestra in the Fen Country by Ralph Vaughan Williams about those wild wetlands in East England. Some more music for trees and landscapes coming up.
1: Well, there won't be seven of us in the studio on Saturday morning. Just me, Lynn Warfel, and Tom Cran, who I love having in the studio, for Saturday Cinema, a special early kickoff to Member Drive. It's going to be very exciting. 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
0: 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Today it's Daffodils by Albert Kettleby, which feels appropriate enough, and it's free. Sometimes composers tell you exactly what happened in that magical moment of creation. They make it nice and obvious what was going on with the title. Flight of the Bumblebee by Rimsky-Korsakov. Fine example. You know exactly what the deal was. Then you got this piece by Florence Price. It's a symphonic poem called The Oak. She didn't leave any cliff notes. You don't know if she was looking at an oak, swinging from an oak, chopping one down. It's wide open to interpretation. What's nice about that is you can listen and decide what she meant, because it's your music too.

John Jetter conducting the Württemberg Philharmonic, Reutlingen, performing The Oak by Florence Price. Well, I just love me some Connor Chi. He's a Navajo pianist. I think he's one of our most thoughtful contemporary composers. And I like listening to his thoughts. Here are some of those thoughts about wood, specifically cedar wood, the smell of which, he says, brings him great comfort. It's his piece called Cedar.

0: It's the sound of the smell of cedarwood. 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One of the great smells out there. Did you grow up with a cedar chest? 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My parents had one. And I bought one for myself a few years ago because I like nostalgia. And it's still in my garage. Mozart's Trifles, coming up.
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0: Saturday Cinema's coming up 10 a.m. tomorrow. This week, Lynn Warfel and Tom Cran are celebrating famous film folks born in May. Music from films with Glenn Ford, Bing Crosby, Audrey Hepburn, Orson Welles, Gary Cooper, Albert Finney, Fred Astaire, Katharine Hepburn, Henry Fonda, Jimmy Stewart. The list goes on. May. Here we are. It's National Mental Health Month coming up tomorrow. Your Classical as a Piece of Music offers a few moments of calm every day.

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Well, it's that time of year when you have to fight a very specific temptation to commit a very specific fashion faux pas, which of course is wearing socks with your Birkenstocks. Yes, before you send me a threatening email, let me assure you I do understand the basic rules of fashion, one of which is that you do not wear socks with Birkenstocks on pain of death. But, you know, it's chilly out there some mornings. I'm delighted to say you will not struggle with this choice tomorrow. It looks like a gorgeous day. But first, if you're a gardener or a farmer, there's a freeze warning in effect tonight from 1 a.m. to 8 a.m., so watch your tomatoes. Clearing up tonight, some areas of frost, lows in the lower 30s. Have you ever been out to Big Sky Country? You'd know it if you had. It's a strange phenomenon, the way the sky just opens up in Montana. I mean, it's the same sky as they have in New Hampshire and Pennsylvania and Alabama, just bigger. This music was inspired by a road trip across the state. Even with two toddlers in the back, this composer was transfixed by the sky. So you know, it must have been pretty riveting. Big Sky music, coming up this hour.

From dewy dreams my soul arise, from love's deep slumber and from death. For lo, the trees are full of sighs, whose leaves the morn admonisheth. Poem by James Joyce. Musical setting by Matthew Emery. Hi, I'm Jake Armerding. So glad to be listening to music with you. Many composers are teachers. In fact, that's a traditional day job for composers. Vivaldi, Joseph Haydn, Sting, they all started off as music teachers. Some composers didn't offer private lessons so much as they did remote teaching, by which I mean a form called the étude. The word étude, as of course you know, is French for study. So they put the lesson into the piece itself. These etudes by Franz Liszt are the new and improved versions from ones that he wrote in his 20s. Composers don't like to call things new and improved, so here is Transcendental Etude, number 11, Evening Harmonies.

0: pianist Carol Rosenberger performing the Harmonies du Soir, Evening Harmonies, Transcendental Etude No. 11 by Franz Liszt. A man in the running for the greatest living classical guitarist award, coming right up.
1: A recitalist of world renown, an improviser of astounding imagination, a revered teacher, and a composer of works that still challenge performers and charm listeners today. 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I'm Michael Barone. I hope you'll be listening Sunday morning beginning at 6 here on your classical Minnesota Public Radio.
0: 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And it's absolutely free. Do not mess with Welsh composer Stephen Goss if you know what's good for you. He's professor of composition in the Department of Music and Media at the University of Surrey. He's also professor of guitar at the Royal Academy of Music in London, so he knows what he's about. Here is his guitar concerto, performed by his close friend and perhaps our greatest living classical guitarist, John Williams.

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0: The one and only guitarist John Williams with the Royal Philharmonic performing the Guitar Concerto by Stephen Goss. 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
0: 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Happy May Day to you. Let's celebrate this day with a piece from Tchaikovsky's song cycle called The Seasons. He wrote a little piano piece for each of the 12 months. And here is May. Starlight Nights.

Starlight Nights, written for the month of May by Tchaikovsky. If you're a parent, maybe the most important distinction you learn is between a vacation and a family trip. Family trips require very well-managed expectations, or no expectations. That's not a bad strategy either. Composer Daniel Dorff was on a road trip through Montana with two toddlers in the back seat. Somehow he was able to marvel at the sky above him. To be fair, it's a pretty big sky. Here's Dancing Under the Stars from Big Sky by Daniel Dorff.

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Today was this total mixed bag experience for me, seasonally speaking. I got the bike out this morning. I took a little ride. It was freezing. It's always colder than you think it's going to be. You got to factor in the wind chill, the built-in wind chill. And then I rode by one of those big mowers cutting the grass at the high school. I got this blast of the ultimate summer smell, the smell of freshly cut grass. So I got hit with both ends of the spectrum at the same time. My skin was feeling winter. My nose was smelling summer. So it was this extreme blend of summer and winter, which is what spring is, isn't it? If you're a gardener or a farmer, there's a freeze warning in effect tonight from 1 a.m. to 8 a.m. Watch your tomatoes.

Would you rather be pretty good at a big thing? Or be the best at a small thing? The accompanist, the power behind the throne. Instead of being a pretty good leading man, this composer became the best accompanist. He was so good, soloists tended to avoid him, knowing they would be, quote, submerged by his artistry. Playing Well with Others, coming up this hour. Here's a cute little melody from Edward Elgar, The Lyrical Serenade. Norman Del Mar conducts the Bournemouth Sinfonietta in a piece more often referred to in French as Serenade Lyrique.

The Serenade Lyrique by Elgar. Hi, I'm Jake Armerding. Glad to be listening to music with you. The English harpist and composer Elias Parrish Alvars was pretty tech-savvy. He made a name for himself by incorporating these new developments for the instrument. He played a double-action pedal harp that impressed the heck out of Franz Liszt and Hector Berlioz. It's kind of like the double-necked electric guitar of the 1800s, the Jimmy Page model. Berlioz even called him the Liszt of the harp, which seems a little circular, but hey, kind of a two-sided compliment. Here is the introduction and variations by Alvars.

0: Katrin Finch playing all the strings. Introduction and variations by Elias Parrish Alvars. The Man Who Played Well With Others, coming up.
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0: 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Saturday Cinema's coming up 10 a.m. tomorrow. This week, Lynn Warfel and Tom Cran are celebrating May birthdays. Music from films with Glenn Ford, Bing Crosby, Audrey Hepburn, Orson Welles, and so many more. The Irish composer, conductor, and pianist Hamilton Harty had a winning business strategy. Don't stand in the spotlight. Stand just to the side of it. He was an accompanist. Correction. He was the best accompanist who ever lived. One critic called him the prince of accompanists. Whether behind the piano or on the podium, he was a force to be reckoned with. He conducted the Halle Orchestra of Manchester, England for many years. One night, the featured performer skipped a couple bars of a Brahms concerto he was playing, but Harty and the orchestra didn't miss a beat. They recovered, the show went on just fine. The performer never even noticed. Afterwards, he said he really enjoyed playing with the Halle. He said they were almost as good as the Berlin Philharmonic. On the contrary, Harty said, they are two bars better.

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0: Bryden Thompson leading the Ulster Orchestra. It's an Irish symphony by Hamilton Harty. Some guy named Billy Joel coming up.
1: Well, there won't be seven of us in the studio on Saturday morning. Just me, Lynn Warfel, and Tom Cran, who I love having in the studio, for Saturday Cinema, a special early kickoff to Member Drive. 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
0: 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Today it's Daffodils by Albert Kettleby, which feels appropriate. And it's absolutely free.

What songs will you have at your funeral? It's not a morbid question. Everyone dies. This is a chance to let everyone know the music that best defined your life. The great Franz Schubert knew he was dying, and he knew what he wanted to hear. He had friends play this string quartet for him. They said he was sent into such transports of delight and enthusiasm and was so overcome that they all feared for him. A late quartet coming up this hour.

Barry Jacowski, conducting the California Symphony, a piece by Lou Harrison, American composer, called Elegy to Calvin Simmons. Hi, I'm Jake Armerding. Glad to be with you. Glad to be listening to music together. There are composers, and then there are composers. You're about to hear Beethoven's favorite of his own quartets. You know, the one he said had, quote, less lack of imagination than before. Upon hearing it, the great Franz Schubert said, "What is left for us to write?" Schubert insisted it be played on his deathbed. You know, it's one thing to have the admiration of the audience. It's quite another when your peers speak about you in this special tone of reverence. But what can you say? It's Beethoven.

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0: Saturday Cinema is coming up 10 a.m. tomorrow. This week, it's a special episode with Lynn Warfel and Tom Cran. They're celebrating famous film folks born in May. Music from films with Glenn Ford, Bing Crosby, Audrey Hepburn, Orson Welles, Gary Cooper, Albert Finney, Fred Astaire, Katharine Hepburn, Henry Fonda, Jimmy Stewart, and, man, I feel like that's everybody, but probably some more as well. A glorious May Day to you for a few more minutes. Here's the Canto di Virginia by Giuseppe Verdi. This is performed by the Milan Symphony Orchestra featuring oboist Alessandro Potenza.

Riccardo Chailly leading the Milan Symphony Orchestra featuring oboist Alessandro Potenza. The Canto di Virginia by Italian composer Giuseppe Verdi. 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Today was this total seasonal mixed bag. I took out the bike, got a little ride in this morning. It was just freezing. It was freezing. It's always colder than you think it's going to be. You got to factor in the wind chill. Then I rode by one of those big mowers cutting the grass at the high school. I got this blast of the ultimate summer smell. The smell of freshly cut grass, right? So I got hit with both ends of the spectrum. My skin was all about the winter, and then my nose was smelling the summer. It was extreme blend of summer and winter, which is what spring is, isn't it? If you're a gardener or a farmer, there is a freeze warning in effect tonight. Watch your tomatoes. I'm Jake Armitage, wishing you a lovely evening.

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1: Chymnal Pivot by Eric Satie later this hour. I'm Melanie Renata. This is Music Through the Night. You know that friend who always tells you when you're being ridiculous? They hold a mirror up to your mess, but they also hold you up so you can shine your brightest. If you're lucky, you have someone like that in your life. For Josef Suk, it was his mentor and father-in-law, Antonín Dvořák, who told him at one point to try to write something cheerful for a change. Suk tried, and this is what he made.

0: it was advice from Dvorak, not necessarily his music, that inspired that work by Joseph Suk. Suk's Serenade for Strings in E-flat Major, performed there by the Suk Chamber Orchestra. Things slow down, and you get to sink into the magic of the dark hours with a piece by Erik Satie in just a minute. I'm Melanie Renata. This is Music Through the Night. And programming tonight is supported by Chorus Polaris, now rehearsing for their May 10th performance of Beethoven's Ninth Symphony with Mississippi Valley Orchestra. More information at choruspolaris.org.
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0: 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Thanks. Traditionally, a gymnopédie is meant for solo piano. We buck tradition tonight, though, with flutist Sharon Bazzali and guitarist Joyfei Yang here performing the set of three gymnopédie by Erik Satie.

The soothing Gymnopédie by eccentric French composer Erik Satie. Speaking of eccentricities, Clara Schumann wrote this work backwards. The final movement of her A minor piano concerto she composed when she was 13, meant as a standalone piece. But years later, she added two more movements and orchestrated it, and it's performed for you here by the Royal Liverpool Philharmonic and pianist Isetta Cunham Mason. I'm Melanie Renata. This is Music Through the Night.

A while after she composed that work, Clara Schumann said she performed it because everyone liked it. Whether it satisfied her personally, she said that was another question. Well, it should have. I was pianist. I set a kind of Mason rocking it out there with the Royal Liverpool Philharmonic, Schumann's Piano Concerto in A minor. It's 1 minute before 1 a.m. This is Your Classical, Minnesota Public Radio, 99.5 KSJN, Minneapolis, St. Paul, bringing music to life with member support. Clear skies and cold temps. Frosty out there by morning. Expect sunshine for your Saturday, temps in the lower 60s. Get weather details at the Updraft blog at nprnews.org. I can't believe it's May already. My grandma told me life was just going to keep going faster and faster. I had no idea. There's a sadness to that realization, but a reminder, too, to find the joy and bask in it when you can. This piece of music finds that sad and joyful balance. It's coming up. Sometimes an idea has to wait, not because it isn't a brilliant idea, but because it just hasn't yet found the right voice to make it happen. Like the story inspired by Lord Byron, a rather nomadic British poet. This is a story that wandered for years. The musical idea of it passed from composer to composer, even landing with Hector Berlioz,

usefulness. That was basically the life of composer Robert Schumann. He caked his music in that emotional reality, like here in his Fantasy in C Major, violinist Anand Zufi Mutter, uplifted by the New York Philharmonic.

0: Yowza, I hope your goal was to stay up tonight. A rarely performed piece there by Robert Schumann, his Fantasy in C Major, Opus 131, Court Mazur, conducting the New York Philharmonic, and violinist Anunzufi Muther. The mood is gonna lift with a real cheerful septet in just a moment. I'm Melanie Renata, and you're listening to Music Through the Night.
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0: 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This is a youthful piece by romantic German composer Max Bruch. And I mean literally youthful. He was 11 when he composed it. It's his septet in E-flat major, performed here by Consortium Classicum.

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Consortium Classicum with the septet in E-flat major by Max Bruch. 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Your ears will stay perked right up here with the fourth and final movement of Tchaikovsky's Manfred Symphony. Here's the London Symphony performing with their late great conductor laureate and former principal conductor, Michael Tilson Thomas, at the podium.

And in Tchaikovsky's hands, a long-traveled musical idea that struggled to find its footing finally had the chance to become something immense. That was just the fourth movement from his Manfred Symphony, the late great Michael Tilson Thomas conducting the London Symphony. This is Your Classical, Minnesota Public Radio, 99.5 KSJN, Minneapolis-St. Paul, bringing music to life with member support. If you're anything like me, and you feel like you need permission in order to relax and unwind, well, let this be me giving you permission to just chill out. This music will aid in that relaxation. It's Preludio de la Nostalgia by Leo Brouwer, coming up in the next hour. Stay with me, and thank you for being with me on this clear, stargazing kind of weather, kind of night. Temps in the mid-30s. Get weather details at the updraft blog, nprnews.org.

may very well scratch every musical itch you have. It introduces you to some of the most memorable themes from Antonín Dvořák and is the work he created after he changed his mind about the cello. He'd always thought the cello was far too mellow and had far too many limitations to carry the weight of a concerto. However, mellow moments exist within this cello concerto, like here in the Adagio. But some dance-like momentum kicks in, too. And you'll understand why this concerto is often considered the best in the cello repertoire when it comes up a little later this hour. I'm Melanie Renata. So glad you're here. This is Music Through the Night. In Jacques Offenbach's opera, A Trip to the Moon,

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0: a power-packed piece as you dip into your weekend. Neme Järvi conducting the Orchestra de la Suisse Romande for the Snowflake Ballet by Jacques Offenbach. I'm Melanie Renata. You're listening to Music Through the Night. So, a work that twinkles like the stars in the sky in just a moment.
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0: And if by chance you attended this happy hour last year, this free event for anyone, then you know how fun it is. 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Maybe you're planning a road trip for this summer, or planning to just tuck yourself into the woods for a camping trip. Well, when you do, you might want some gentle sounds for the quiet nights. A soundtrack for laying in the grass, or on the roof of your car, watching the stars dance.

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I'm Melanie Renata. This is Music Through the Night. And this cello concerto by Dvorak has a little bit of everything. Here's cellist Elisa Weilerstein and the Czech Philharmonic.

cellist Elisa Weilerstein taking up space, as she should. Dvorak giving her room to breathe and play around. The Czech Philharmonic playing with her. Dvorak's Cello Concerto in B minor, his Opus 104. It's just before 3 a.m. You're listening to Your Classical, Minnesota Public Radio, 99.5 KSJN, Minneapolis, St. Paul, bringing music to life with member support. Oh my. What a stunning atmosphere. Settle in, because this work is coming up. Some frost on the ground, temps in the mid-30s, sunshine on the horizon, highs for Saturday in the lower 60s. Get more weather details at the Updraft blog, nprnews.org.

Haydn didn't just compose music. He composed art. He once staged a symphony where he directed each musician one by one to blow out their candle and walk off stage mid-performance. A form of protest, a plea for leave. So when Haydn wrote this work and gave it the name The Joke, well, you better believe that he meant it. It's a string quartet that builds up to a wonderful punchline, and it's coming up later this hour. I'm Melanie Renata. This is Music Through the Night. Everyone needs a little help every now and then. When Tchaikovsky needed a friend, he found not just friendship, but also a mentor in fellow Russian composer Mily Balakirev. Balakirev was a strong influence on many young composers, and you really can hear why in works like this, his overture on a Spanish March theme. Here's the USSR Symphony, Yevgeny Svetlanov at the podium.

The USSR Symphony with a Spanish-inspired work by Russian composer Mily Balakirev, his overture on a Spanish march theme. The mood gets less serious here, a work that builds like a good long-form joke. It's charming and danceable and draws you right in, and then right at the end, Haydn did something that has entertained audiences for over 200 years. The punchline is worth waiting for. It's his 30th string quartet, known as The Joke.

0: The joke there, of course, is the ending, or rather the endings. So many false endings, really hard to know when it was actually over. I promise you, it's over. Haydn's 30th string quartet in E-flat major, known as The Joke, the Emerson String Quartet performing. I'm Melanie Renata, so grateful to have you here with me for some music through the night. Now that you got your wiggles out, go ahead and settle in. There's some ethereal sounds in just a moment.
1: A recitalist of world renown, an improviser of astounding imagination, a revered teacher, and a composer of works that still challenge performers and charm listeners today. We celebrate his 140th birthday, remembering Marcel Dupré, this week on Pipe Dreams from American Public Media. I'm Michael Barone. I hope you'll be listening Sunday morning beginning at 6 here on your classical Minnesota Public Radio.
0: 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This is a sacred piece by Sergei Rachmaninoff, reminiscent, perhaps, of chanting monks. It's the Lord's Prayer from the Liturgy of St. John Chrysostom, Stephen Cleobury conducting the Choir of King's College, Cambridge.

truly transcendental. The Lord's Prayer from Rachmaninoff's Liturgy of St. John Chrysostom. I'm Melanie Renata. You are listening to Music Through the Night. However, as you edge a little closer to the day, pianist Angela Hewitt here with a work that just doesn't quit. Of J.S. Bach's 6 English suites, this is his 5th in D minor.

a rather abrupt ending to a piece that seemed to just gracefully, perpetually spiral. J.S. Bach's English Suite No. 5 in D minor, performed beautifully there by pianist Angela Hewitt. It's just before 4 a.m. This is your classical Minnesota Public Radio. 99.5 KSJN, Minneapolis, St. Paul, bringing music to life with member support. Sure, this sounds like your standard symphony, but don't be fooled. It's a work that is gonna keep you on your toes. It's coming up in mere moments. Stay with me, and thank you for being with me on this clear and cold night, mid-30s, until the day begins, a little frost on the grass, and then sunshine, highs in the lower 60s. Get more weather details at the Updraft blog at nprnews.org.

Are you a procrastinator? Please don't feel called out. I'm right there with you. And I think we all have been at some point. There's nothing wrong with that. In fact, Gioacchino Rossini, a self-proclaimed advocate for procrastination, once gave advice to a young composer, advice that supported the idea of pushing things off to the last minute. I'm Melanie Renata, and if you want to feel validated in delaying all those things on your to-do list, well, stick with me. This piece and some affirming advice from Rossini in just a bit.

A prelude is a short introduction to something, an atmospheric beginning. So as you greet your morning, what could be better than a graceful prelude? From Marion Bauer's Symphonic Suite for Strings.

the Ambosch Chamber Orchestra and Ensemble with a slice of Marion Bauer's Symphonic Suite for Strings. I'm Melanie Renata. Thank you for being with me this morning. Some spring-flavored instruments sprout up throughout this hour. A little harp here, a little flute there. First, something super springy, a beautiful momentum in Mozart's 15th Symphony in G major. It's going to keep you guessing. Here's the Moscow Virtuosi.

a pause here, a sudden change of key there. So many false endings. I think Mozart was trying to find the limit for them with that work. His 15th symphony in G major, Vladimir Spivakov conducting the Moscow Virtuosi. Good morning, I'm Melanie Renata. And this time of year, when spring is busting out everywhere, the mood calls for music that evokes a sense of the newness that surrounds you. And you're going to get that here in the Meath Pastoral by Arthur Duff.

0: Like a slow saunter through fields of flowers. Fenella Hunt conducting the Irish Chamber Orchestra for the Meath Pastoral by Arthur Duff. I'm Melanie Renata, and I did promise you a harp and a flute. They are joined by a clarinet and string quartet in just a minute.
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0: 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Maurice Ravel was never one to stress out, but one time he really did feel the heat. He'd received a commission to write a piece to spotlight a new harp, but at the same time, he was supposed to attend a cruise with an important group of people. Somehow, he made both happen. 1 week and three sleepless nights gave Ravel this commission, his introduction and allegro, and he wrapped it all up in time for the cruise.

0: The Jupiter String Quartet, harpist Yolanda Kondonassis, flutist Alexa Still, and clarinetist Richard Hawkins, with a cool and stress-free work from Ravel, his Introduction and Allegro. There's a gift of procrastination in just a minute. I'm Melanie Renata.
1: Well, there won't be seven of us in the studio on Saturday morning. Just me, Lynn Warfel, and Tom Cran, who I love having in the studio, for Saturday Cinema, a special early kickoff to Member Drive. It's going to be very exciting. We're bringing you some of the greatest movies ever made, your big favorites. Tom's at home right now watching all the movies he's never seen before because I told him it was a good idea. So join us Saturday morning at 10 here on your Classical Minnesota Public Radio.
0: 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Rossini respected procrastination. Nothing, he said, excites the imagination more than necessity and the pressing of an impresario in despair, tearing out his hair. In his day, Rossini said, all impresarios were bald by the age of 30. Here's his ballet music for Moses.

Music crafted just in the nick of time, just as Rossini preferred it. A proponent of procrastination, that was his Moses Ballet music, performed there by the Monte Carlo National Opera Orchestra. 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Sunshine on the way. Get more weather details at the Updraft blog at nprnews.org. You're in just the right place at just the right time. Well, in time for a musical teaser, at least. This lush, late romantic, and at times almost jazzy romance for violin and orchestra is coming up in the next hour.

This is the calm after the storm. The Gaelic Symphony by Amy Beach begins as a turbulent voyage at sea, one that rumbles and tilts. But the choppy nautical adventure in the first movement gives way to this. Music that evolves into a pretty joyous jig. Traditional Irish tunes at its core. The first symphony by an American composer to use folk songs as thematic material. This is just a slice of it. A pleasant piece, it's on the way. I'm Melanie Renata. Please, stay with me. Like a soft glow of morning light creeping through a window. This is a nice, calm start to your day. It's The Reverie by Claude Debussy. Trumpeter Mary Elizabeth Bowden here with the Cassia Ensemble.

A Gentle Wake-Up Call, A Reverie by W.C. Good morning, my friend. It is 6 past the hour. I'm Melanie Renata. Welcome to your weekend. You dive right in here to one of Handel's keyboard suites. He wrote more than 20 of them, and this one has been described as his darkest. Why not bask in the dark before the light of day? It's Handel's 8th keyboard suite in F minor. Here's pianist Seungjin Cho.

For what's been called Handel's most hellish keyboard suite, that was quite enjoyable. Pianist Seungjin Cho with Handel's 8th keyboard suite in F minor. Good morning to you. I'm Melanie Renata with something pretty relaxing, but with a fun little jolt here and there, an Irish essence floating through the entire atmosphere of this second movement from the Gaelic Symphony by Amy Beach. Kenneth Schermerhorn conducting the Nashville Symphony.

0: an Irish jig or two, giving you a boost this morning. The Nashville Symphony with the second movement of Amy Beach's Gaelic Symphony. I'm Melanie Renata with a bit of romance that weaves itself with some melancholic sounds in just a moment.
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0: And if by chance you attended this happy hour last year, this free event for anyone, then you know how fun it is. I was there last year, gonna go again, gonna mix and mingle with members and listeners and hosts, and it's just really a good time. 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It's all made possible because of membership support, so thanks. So glad to have you here with me this morning. I wouldn't want you to miss out on something like this. A lush, late romantic, at times almost jazzy romance for violin and orchestra in G major by Samuel Coleridge Taylor. Here's the Encore Chamber Orchestra and violinist Rachel Barton Pine.

0: There you are, just floating through your early morning, through a lyrical and romantic atmosphere in Samuel Coleridge Taylor's Romance for Violin and Orchestra in G major, Daniel Heggie conducting the Encore Chamber Orchestra, and violinist Rachel Barton Pine. Now, if you need more of a kick to get you going, I got you. I'm Melanie Renata with a shot of musical caffeine in just a minute.
1: A recitalist of world renown, an improviser of astounding imagination, a revered teacher, and a composer of works that still challenge performers and charm listeners today. 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I'm Michael Barone. I hope you'll be listening Sunday morning beginning at 6 here on your classical Minnesota Public Radio.
0: 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This symphony by Clementi moves like moments. Some joy, some sadness, and everything in between. No emotion staying forever. The joy always finds its way back. It's his second symphony, Opus 18, number 2. Here's the London Mozart Players.

0: The second of roughly 20 symphonies by Muzio Clementi, most of them lost to time. You just heard one of the lucky ones, Matthias Bamert conducting the London Mozart Players. I'm Melanie Renata. Thanks for sharing some time and space with me. Be good to yourself today, and be good to your neighbor too, okay? Good morning. It is just before 6 a.m. on this first Saturday of May. 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Clear skies as the day begins, a little frost on the grass. Hopefully your plants are covered. A little too late at this point. Sunshine for your Saturday, temps in the lower 60s. More weather details at the Updraft blog, mprnews.org.
1: Way before I became a classical host, I spent most of my time playing guitar in metal bands. Paganini's 24th Caprice was the engine that got me to rethink how I played the guitar. Niccolo Paganini pushed 4 strings to the absolute limit of what the human hand can manage. Now, when you translate that onto 6 strings of a guitar, the music takes on a whole new level of intensity. Guitarist Nicola Hall performs that for you in just a minute. I'm Vernon Neal. Good morning. Speed, aggression. This piece has everything a young metalhead like me could ask for. It also has an incredible amount of grace.

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Guitarist Nicola Hall with Paganini's 24th Caprice. James Horner wrote melodies that felt pretty much as expansive as the worlds they were built around. In The Ludlows from Legends of the Fall, he focused in on the grit and the grace of the American West. David Arnold leads the Royal Liverpool Philharmonic Orchestra. Here's The Ludlows from James Horner.

the Royal Liverpool Philharmonic and David Arnold with the Ludlows from James Horner's Legends of the Fall. Mozart's The Magic Flute is a gold mine of melody. For a flute virtuoso, it's practically a playground. Robert Fulbs created this 13-minute arrangement of themes from Mozart's The Magic Flute for solo flute titled Fantasy. Emmanuel Pau is a soloist with the Rotterdam Philharmonic, led by Yannick Nezet-Séguin.

0: Flutist Emmanuel Pau and the Rotterdam Philharmonic with Robert Fulbe's Fantasy on Mozart's Magic Flute. Straight ahead, you'll hear a violin-led Sicilienne from Germain Taillefer, and then we'll head to the garden with some music from Joaquin Rodrigo.
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0: 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It's a little chilly today, but it warms up into the 60s. 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Now here's Germain Taillefer's Sicilienne.

Sarah Chanel and Jean-Pierre Ferré with Germaine Taillefer's Sicilian. As I watched my 2-year-old play with his trains a couple days ago, I remembered a saying about how time moves painfully slow when you're a kid. But when you're a little older, sometimes you just want things to slow down. This next piece is meant to mirror what we all take for granted, the passage of time. Enrique Batiste leads the London Symphony Orchestra. Here's Joaquin Rodrigo's Music for a Garden.

0: The London Symphony and Enrique Batis with Joaquin Rodrigo's Music for a Garden. Coming up, Alexandre Tarol joins the King's Violins for the 7th Keyboard Concerto from Bach.
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0: Join me every week for a new episode of Rhapsody in Black. 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And while you're there, be sure to check out this today's daily download featuring some daffodils. J.S. Bach frequently took some of his own violin concertos and rewrote them for the keyboard. This 7th keyboard concerto is about as Bachian as it gets. Alexandre Tarol is at the piano with the King's Violins. Here's Bach's Keyboard Concerto No. 7.

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It is going to be a beautiful day today. It's going to be definitely warmer than it has been this last week, but getting out the door, it might be a little chilly. Widespread frost early in the morning with highs in the mid-60s, so if you're heading out to the zoo like I will be, hopefully sometime today or tomorrow, you don't have to wear a winter coat to walk around and see the adorable little farm animals. Mm-mm. Sunday will be sunny with highs in the mid-60s, another beautiful day, and then we're still in those upper 60s on Monday. Thank goodness.

In the era of social media videos and rapid-fire content, it feels almost impossible to sit through a full-length movie. But that slow burn, that's what keeps some movie fans hooked. Well, it turns out the art of the slow burn isn't a new phenomenon. It's been around since Rachmaninoff. He was a master of that kind of melodic endurance. His Second Symphony is a perfect example of that. You'll hear that later this hour. I'm Vernon Neal. Here's a scherzo by Edouard Lalo, performed by the Orchestra de la Suisse Romande.

The Orchestra de la Suisse Romande with Lalo's Scherzo. When critic Virgil Thompson reviewed a performance of Henry Cowell's Hymn and Fuguing Tune, he noted that he was sorry when it ended because it had made music all the way through. Cowell spent a lifetime exploring the structure, but rather than borrowing from early American sources, he actually just composed his own hymns. He asked himself what might have happened if that specific style had continued to develop into the modern era. His 10th fuguing tune is a engine of nostalgia that takes a refined look back at early American roots. Celia Nicklin is the soloist with the Academy of St. Martin in the Fields. Here's the 10th hymn and fuguing tune.

0: Henry Cowell's Hymn and Fuguing Tune, the 10th, performed by the Academy of St. Martin in the Fields.
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0: 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If you're headed out the door this morning, a freeze warning is in effect for portions of the southern half of the state. Rachmaninoff was kind of at a creative crossroads when he started his second symphony. Not too long before, he had a little bit of a personal failure, and that ghost of that failure followed him around up until the second symphony. You'll hear the final two movements, the Adagio and the finale, which turn a little bit of that introspection into a full-blown celebration. Pavel Yerby leads the Cincinnati Symphony Orchestra.

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1: A recitalist of world renown, an improviser of astounding imagination, a revered teacher, and a composer of works that still challenge performers and charm listeners today. We celebrate his 140th birthday, remembering Marcel Dupré, this week on Pipe Dreams from American Public Media. I'm Michael Barone. I hope you'll be listening Sunday morning beginning at 6 here on your classical Minnesota Public Radio.
0: 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Boykin and Paul Simon. More information at singersmca.org. Freeze warning across the southern part of the state today, but it should be pretty warm today. Arthur Sullivan is typically remembered for his partnership with Gilbert. But seriously, when you check out his standalone theatrical scores, you find a composer with just a versatile ability to set a scene. Here's his suite for The Merchant of Venice.

Vivian Dunn and the City of Birmingham Symphony Orchestra with Arthur Sullivan's The Merchant of Venice. 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NPR's Spring Member Drive begins Monday, but an early gift this weekend comes with a year-round Minnesota State Parks vehicle permit. It's a special thank you that pairs perfectly with the music you love and the places you love to go. 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It's going to be a beautiful day, highs in the 60s. Sun, I mean, that's going to stick around all weekend. Richard Strauss spent his twilight years as a musical time traveler. He reached back to the comfort of his youth while the world around him was

His second horn concerto is the vessel he used to travel back in time. That masterpiece is coming your way later this hour. I'm Vernon Neal. Let's start with a rustic gear shift from Antonin Dvorak. David Golub leads the Padua Chamber Orchestra in the Susetska from Antonin Dvorak's Czech Suite.

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the Paroya Chamber Orchestra and David Golub with Dvorak's Susedska from his Czech suite. I'm Vernon Neal. Good morning. You always hear about composers who wrote music for parties and courts, right? This utility music was meant to be played in the background, just fly on the wall. Shouldn't even notice it. Just a bed of tunes underneath all the social chatter. Mozart wrote his 14th Divertimento to fit that bill, but he did it in a way that still showcased the charm that made him a household name. The Amadeus Wind performs Mozart's Divertimento No. 14.

The Amadeus Winds with Mozart's Divertimento number 14. Marie Bigot was formidable. I'll use that word. Formidable pianist and composer who counted both Haydn and Beethoven among her fans. Beethoven was so impressed by her playing that he gave her the autograph score of his Appassionata. These two etudes that you're about to hear show just how much of a handle she had of the instrument. Betty Ann Miller is at the piano.

0: Formidable was the right word. Pianist Betty Ann Miller with the music of Marie Bergot. That was her two etudes. Straight ahead, a showcase for the Berlin Philharmonic and horn soloist Norbert Hauptmann.
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0: 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MNOpera.org to learn more. Having been raised in a home filled with the sound of the horn, thanks to his dad, who was a premier player of the era, Richard Strauss returned to the instrument in 1942. His second horn concerto reflects a period of just absolute musical repose. Let's take a listen to Norbert Hauptmann shift between Strauss's majestic and melodic horn concerto number 2.

0: the Berlin Philharmonic and Zubin Mehta with Richard Strauss's Horn Concerto No. 2. In just a minute, you'll travel to South America to explore a soulful blend of guitar and strings by Carlos Huastavino.
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0: 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A freeze warning was in effect for quite a bit of the southern half of the state today, this morning. Clouds will be pretty present early in the morning, and then it clears out for warm and 60. I'll send you off this morning with a smooth, nostalgic ride through a mix of guitar and strings. Carlos Huastavino's vision of a late night in Argentina.

Jeromita Linares from Carlos Huastavino, performed by guitarist Pablo Cohen and Camarada Bariloche. I'm Vernon Neal. 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And since we're on the topic of summer, it's maybe not going to feel quite like summer, but it's getting there. 60s today, sunny, and it's going to stick around all weekend long.

0: folks call him the bassoon god. That's a title that speaks to the level of mastery that most players only ever dream of. In his latest project, he treats the bassoon like an extension of the human voice. He calls it From the Soul. Later this hour, you'll hear Frank Morelli's bassoon ditch its classical manners for a sound that growls like a late night's tenor sax. I'm Vernon Neal. Let's take a quick look at this week's new classical tracks.
1: 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I'm Julia Mocker.
2: To me, the bassoon is my voice, and I have always thought of it as if a singer would think of the sound of their own voice.
1: I talked with bassoonist Frank Morelli recently on his 75th birthday. We had a great time reminiscing about his exceptional career, which includes 45 years with the Orpheus Chamber Orchestra. His many life experiences are reflected through the music on his new recording. It's called From the Soul.
2: I started first on a metal clarinet, which actually sits in my studio here. It's now a lamp, which it's probably functioned much better as a lamp than it did as a clarinet. And then I did play sax, and the only reason I played the bassoon that had changed the course of my life was because my high school band director asked, "Hey, Morelli, you want to try the bassoon? We can use another bassoon player in the high school band and orchestra." And I went, "Sure, I'll give it a try."
1: Let's dive into your new release, which is called From the Soul. You have dozens of recordings out, but this is your sixth solo recording, is that right?
2: It is. To go in order of how the tracks play, Jeffrey Scott, who is a composer and horn player and for many years was in the Imani Wind Quintet, Jeff wrote a piece for the bassoonist of that group named Monica Ellis, who actually was my student. And he writes about, for his dear friend Monica, you might say the naivete of beginning out on the road and then the realities of one, what meets along the way. So after that piece, after Elegy for Innocence, there are songs by a woman named Laurie Lateman, and she wrote these six songs based on the poetry of children of Terezin, children who were later murdered in the Holocaust. The first song is entitled, "I Never Saw Another Butterfly." Originally, that was a piece Laurie wrote for soprano or mezzo-soprano and saxophone. Ruth Summers, who runs a festival in New York City, Festival of Chamber Music, asked Laurie Lateman to adapt it for mezzo and bassoon.

0: The next piece is a quintet for bassoon and strings by Wynton Marsalis. But he wrote a piece for a good friend of mine, Milan Turkovich, a very well-known bassoonist. Wynton knew him through a connection with the Chamber Music Society of Lincoln Center. And I guess Wynton would call him Milan. So the name of the piece is Milan, like M-E-E-E-L-A-A-N. So that's sort of an exuberant pronunciation of Milan's name.
1: Don't you also have to kind of sound like a tenor sax in this set of pieces?
0: I absolutely did. I mean, one of the things I'd say about the whole record, I appreciate you for prompting that, is I feel it's five pieces, each of which has a different voice.

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2: 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Now things are about to get a little restless. Here's the overture to Beatrice and Benedict from Hector Berlioz. Sir Colin Davis leads the Dresden State Orchestra.

The Dresden State Orchestra, and Colin Davis with the overture to Beatrice and Benedict from Hector Berlioz. At the time Samuel Coleridge Taylor wrote the Roma Suite, he was at the top of his game. The suite reflects a trend among British composers of the era to write character suites that evoke the spirit of specific locations, rather than just being a literal travelogue. Adrian Leeper leads the RTE Concert Orchestra. Here's the Roma Suite from Coleridge Taylor.

0: the RTE Concert Orchestra and conductor Adrian Leeper with Samuel Coleridge Taylor's Roma Suite. Coming up, the Bassoon God. Frank Morelli joins the Callisto Quartet for a tango from the mind of Wynton Marsalis.
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0: 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Get outside today. 60s across the state and throughout the weekend. Wynton Marsalis wrote his suite Milan. Let me say that again. Milan. It's spelt the way I just said it. M-E-E-E-E-L-A-A-N. Specifically for bassoonist Frank Morelli. The result is this collision of classical structure and jazz-inflected attitude. In this tango, Morelli trades the traditional buffoon persona, often associated with bassoon, for something sultry and dangerous. I mean, seriously, you've never heard a bassoon growl like this.

There is no way that was a bassoon, right? For this week's New Classical Tracks, you just heard Frank Morelli perform Wynton Marsalis's Tango from Milan. Every week for New Classical Tracks, you can listen to the full conversation at yourclassical.org or head to your favorite podcast app and listen to it there. Seriously, Julie has some really cool conversations. And each week, you just get to sit back and listen to those conversations and the music that goes along with them. Next, we turn to, well, you probably already know Zoltan Kodály. Here's some music from that same Kodály camp. This is Emma Kodály's Viennese Waltzes. Hiroko Ishimoto is at the piano.

pianist Hiroko Ishimoto with the Viennese Waltzes from Emma Kodai. Still to come this hour, the Leipzig Gewandhaus Orchestra brings you the romance of Johannes Brahms. 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It's beautiful. Let's wrap the hour up with something heartfelt, rhythmic, and without a doubt, Brahms.

0: 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Saturday Cinema is up next. Make sure to open up some windows because it is a beautiful day out to listen to some Saturday Cinema with Ward Jacobson today.
1: Well, hey there. Saturdays are movie days and it's time for Saturday Cinema. And this is a little bit of a different edition because there's another human being here with me, which doesn't
2: That's
1: often.
2: Right.
1: Hi, Tom Cran.
2: Lynn Morfel, how are you? Happy to be here.
1: Thank you. I'm fine. I'm really fine. It's a lovely day today.
2: It is so coming in. I saw people outdoors doing all kinds of outdoorsy things, people painting in plein air and people riding their bikes galore. So this is the kind of day to get out and enjoy it. But first, you want to listen to Saturday Cinema, as you do every Saturday, and take care of a little business as well. And that's what we're here for.
1: Well, this is fabulous. I am just reading the story of the life of Gene Sanford Replinger.
2: It's
1: fabulous. Here's the deal. We're just going to tell you right here from the out-get. Your gift to Saturday Cinema keeps this music going. We're starting off our Spring Member Drive in a way here, just in this two-hour segment. And the reason this two-hour segment is so important and why it's a great time to give is because the family and friends of Gene Sanford Replinger are going to be matching your contribution dollar for dollar during Saturday Cinema up to $30,000.
2: Wow.
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2: 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This is wonderful by a woman who and her legacy is that she cared deeply about the arts and music, and her family wants that legacy to be upheld, and that therefore they have made a matching contribution to us.
1: Well, I think that's a really good setup, but now we're going to start celebrating some birthdays.
2: Okay.
1: and give you the music that Gene loved so much and that we're asking you to support because we need you. If you love Saturday Cinema, give us a call right now. But one of the birthdays, big birthday, George Orson Welles, born May 6th, 1915. Yeah, and he was such a wunderkind. He started really young and he founded the Mercury Theater that gave us War of the Worlds and all that story in 1938.
2: Yeah, right.
1: But he was one of those, sort of like Chaplin, he produced and directed and wrote and starred. And he did this one in Vienna, The Third Man.
2: It's a good movie.
1: And they filmed part of it, actually. They tried to actually film in the sewers in Vienna, but that didn't work out so well, so they finished on a soundstage. Here's Anton Karas' music, the theme from The Third Man.

0: Wait a minute. Wasn't the end of that Tijuana Taxi by Herb Albert? Tijuana Brass. I don't know. Yeah. Anyway, the Third Man theme by Anton Karas with the Johann Strauss Orchestra led by André Rieu. And it's because it is George Orson Welles. Orson Welles, born May 6th, 1915 in Kenosha, Wisconsin.
1: I know. It's hard to remember that. Also, the Third Man is where that music comes from, which is so beautifully shot in black and white. Yeah. And that first time that we see Orson Welles lit the way it is, you say, oh, that's why he's a movie star.
0: Yeah.
1: I mean, it's just perfect.
0: Such a kid genius, too. And the last scene of Third Man, if you haven't seen Third Man, I highly recommend it for your weekend viewing. Tom, can you just really quickly tell the story? You were telling me the story about actually seeing Orson Welles doing something at WABC in New York.
1: Oh, yeah. They had commercials when I was a kid, and WABC was a pop music station, legendary one, and then it changed to talk. And so to get everyone interested in that, they had Orson Welles. And this is like 1980, 81, and he's a very large man at that point. And he's sitting in almost total darkness with just his face. And he's talking about, you know, other radio stations with the same dull songs and the same dull chatter. And I just remember that phrase, the same dull chatter.
0: We're not going to bring you dull chatter.
1: We'll do our best not to.
0: No, but something really important. We want to get to the next Orson Welles piece of music. 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
0: 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Well, of course, Orson Welles' big picture, Citizen Kane, the prelude and finale, the music was by Bernard Herrmann.

0: It's the movie that really irritated the heck out of the William Randolph Hearst family. He was not at all thrilled about the thinly veiled references to Xanadu and all that kind of stuff in Citizen Kane. The prelude and finale, music by Mernard Herrmann, marking the fact that Orson Welles has a May birthday. The Royal Philharmonic Pops played that. I'm Lynn Werfel. I'm here with Tom Cran. And we're asking you, it's very important to get down to business now because we only have an hour and 45 minutes left to... Tom, why don't you tell them what we're doing?
1: Yes, here's what we're doing. It's important we all take action for the things we love. And we have an example in Jean Sanford Replinger. So her family and friends now have put $30,000 forward. 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
0: So we're going to be having our spring member drive in earnest, but thank you to the Replinger family and the estate of Jean Sanford Replinger for doing this. 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It seems so difficult. 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You know, it's gonna be so much better for you. 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
1: That's right. That's right.
0: We do only have an hour and 45 minutes. 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
1: Some of the people who have already become contributors say such nice things, including Elizabeth in St. Paul. I listen to Your Classical every day. John Burge makes me laugh aloud. Lynn with Saturday Cinema is a highlight.
0: Aww.
1: All the hosts feel like trusted friends. I feel so lucky to have this station available. Elizabeth, thank you. And one more. How about Richard in Sayville, Long Island?
0: Oh, Long Island.
1: Long Island. Hello from Long Island, New York. We're longtime listeners of Lynn's Saturday Cinema.
0: Oh, my gosh.
1: Love the music she chooses and her very knowledgeable and fun commentary.
0: Well, thank you.
1: You're a big hit on Long Island.
0: Oh, I love Long Island. That's
1: I like
0: great.
1: Long
0: thank
1: Island
0: you.
1: Too. Yes.
0: Yeah, that's kind of your home area. I'm a little further south in eastern Pennsylvania, but thank you again to the Replinger family. We want to play music for you, but we really need you today while we have this fabulous challenge.
1: And $30,000.
0: And honestly, they've put it in the hands of Saturday Cinema. They said, hey, we think you and Tom can do this in 2 hours. That's a lot. That's really a formidable challenge, but we can do it with your help. YourClassicalNPR.org or 800-227-2811. And here's a segue. When we think of you, we do count our blessings. And the birthday, another birthday, May 3rd, 1903, Tacoma, Washington, Harry Lillis Crosby Jr. Do you remember those Warner Brothers cartoons where they'd have like a cartoon of Frank Sinatra as a chicken or something?
1: Yes, I do remember that.
0: And then Bing. And it was like,
1: hat, right?
0: Are you a crooner or are you like, you know, a swooner or something like that? Yeah. And one of my favorites, I just love the sentiment in this song,
1: Lynn, too. The kids are going to love all these references.
0: Look them up. Look them up. Just look them up. You'll be
1: it's
0: fine.
1: True.
0: Use the interwebs. Well, anyway, here is Der Bingle and one of my favorite songs. So Rosemary's not with him.

0: Written by Irving Berlin, or as one of my old bosses, mm-hmm. Lawrence Welk, used to call him, Irfin Berlin. It's Irfin Berlin. And it was written for White Christmas. It was nominated for an Oscar, but lost to Three Coins in a Fountain.
1: Oh, that's a good song.
0: Yeah. Yeah. So, and that was Bing from White Christmas singing Count Your Blessings. A really wonderful sentiment. We are counting down our way to this $30,000 match that the Replinger family, the family and friends of Jean Sanford Replinger, want to celebrate her memory and her life by supporting public media. Now, we haven't moved yet. So $420 are sitting there. Mm-hmm. We have $29,000. So come on, Saturday Cinema listeners. We need you right now.
1: Let's
0: go.
1: This
0: is how we're kicking off the spring member drive, and they had faith in Saturday Cinema, and you do too. So support the music that you love. Okay, we're going to move right on. And Tom, I believe you're a little bit Irish.
1: I am a little bit, yeah, a bit. I was listening to an interview with Conan O'Brien, and he said he's 100%, and they said, we've never seen that before. That's dangerous. Yeah. I don't know if I'm 100, but I'm pretty close. Yeah,
0: yeah. Well, when I got my DNA test back, it came back, I think it was like 97% Welsh.
1: Oh, wow.
0: Which kind of surprised
1: 97%,
0: me. Yeah, the rest of the gene pool must have gotten watered down by the Welsh.
1: I have some
0: summer.
1: Scottish and British as well, Yorkshire and Scotland. So.
0: Yeah. Well, anyhow, this is a work that Tom assures me is indeed not Irish, but American. But it was by James Rice Shannon, and it was done in Going My Way.
1: Yeah.
0: And Bing won to playing Father O'Malley, won the Oscar that year, and then he was nominated again for playing the same role in Bells of St. Mary's.
1: Bells of St. Mary's, yep. Yeah.
0: So anyway, here's Bing again.

0: Oh, and I love that scene where he supposedly is singing Barry Fitzgerald to sleep as the old priest. Yeah. And then at the end, he kind of goes, would you close the door?
1: Yeah.
0: It's like he was wonderful in that. A Tura Lura Lura, an Irish lullaby, James Roy Shannon. And that was John Scott Trotter and his orchestra and Bing Crosby, who was born May 3rd, 1903.
1: Wow.
0: Yeah. So
1: that means he'd be 123, right, if he were alive?
0: I don't know. You're going to give me a headache. Yeah, Don't make me do math. Don't make me do math, whatever you do.
1: A little bit of Bing. A little bit of Bing on a Saturday morning. Nice to hear, even if that isn't exactly an Irish lullaby. I like how it says it in the title. That's an Irish lullaby, and it isn't.
0: I know. But yet you were dabbing your eye, Tom.
1: Exactly. You know, it's a lovely scene and a lovely song. And the guy's name, James Roy Shannon, he's named for an Irish river. So.
0: Well, there you go. Yeah. Hey, I want to remind people that support does come from our fabulous members and from Lutheran Social Service of Minnesota, partnering with individuals and families through supportive housing services that build stability and independence. Learn more at lssmn.org/housing. 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
0: Yeah, definitely.
1: A little more chiseling.
0: So don't wait until the next hour. It makes me really nervous.
1: You don't want Lynn nervous.
0: No, you don't want me nervous. 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Tom, we have a double birthday here.
1: Okay.
0: James Stewart, born in my home area, Indiana, Pennsylvania, May 20th, 1908, worked in his dad's hardware store what do you know, Mary? They built this thing in Bedford Falls. And speaking of Bedford Falls, this is It's a Wonderful Life. It's also the birthday of the great film composer Dmitri Tiomkin, who did the music for It's a Wonderful Life. So here it is, a short suite with the Royal Philharmonic.

0: 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But, of course, It's a Wonderful Life, an all-time favorite movie, but it actually is a quadruple birthday celebration.
1: Oh, you're kidding.
0: I forgot. No, well, there's Jimmy Stewart is a May birthday.
1: Yeah.
0: Also, Dmitry Tiomkin is a May birthday, but so is Jimmy Stewart and his Ma Bailey was played by Beulah Bondi.
1: Oh, yeah.
0: And Frank Capra.
1: Yeah,
0: so a lot of May birthdays in the making of It's a Wonderful Life. So,
1: and I was amazed at that Tiomkin score. We were listening to the clarinet, the orchestration, the violin solo. It's wonderful music.
0: It is. It really is.
1: It really is.
0: And it's a great way to come to classical music.
1: Yes.
0: Yeah, Tom was saying, oh my gosh, that sounds almost like Bartok. You know, it sounds almost
1: so
0: like...
1: So symphonic. I mean, he was a master orchestra. I mean, I'm sure they had orchestrators in Hollywood, but he probably did that himself, right?
0: Yeah, I think so. But they also cut out a lot of that score that he wanted to have in there. They did some really fast cuts and they wanted to get a release sooner. I won't go into big details now, but they wanted to release it sooner than they originally thought. So Capra cut a lot of Tiomkin's score.
1: Oh.
0: And if you buy, there's a CD still available, I think, on Telarc that has the restored score.
1: Oh,
0: you can see what he really intended by all of that. So, right, we're asking you right now to support Saturday Cinema. Please do it right now. We've heard from those of you that made about $2,200 up, but we need to be making about $15,000 an hour.
1: It's 10:39. We're on till noon. Right now is just such a good time to take action. We have this match. All gifts during Saturday Cinema will be matched up to $30,000 total, as Lynn said, by the family and friends of Gene Sanford Replinger, who want to celebrate her memory and her love of music and the arts and her legacy by supporting NPR for generations to come. So give before this 12 o'clock deadline here to take advantage of this match and have your gift doubled. Donate right now, yourclassicalmpr.org, 1-800-227-2811. We've heard from a few people this morning, and Mark in Minneapolis says this, Lynn, it's lovely. Saturday Cinema is simply delightful. The music and host reminds us that there is still hope and kindness in the world. How about that, Lynn?
0: That's really nice. Thank
1: Isn't
0: you.
1: It?
0: Oh, my gosh.
1: Isn't it lovely?
0: Yeah, that's really sweet.
1: I know.
0: Thank you. That's really lovely.
1: And it's true. It's true. You have built a community of listeners, of film buffs and movie buffs and also people who just love good music. Every Saturday morning, you get up, you have that second cup of coffee, and you have it on in the house, and you know you're going to get some really good listening. And you're going to learn. I learn all the time. I hear scores from movies I don't know. And we learn the facts behind the movies. Lynn, you are the veritable walking movie encyclopedia.
0: I'm not really. I just love movies.
1: You're a regular Leonard Maltin.
0: No, I'm not. I wish. But I just love movies. I don't know why. My mom kind of instilled that love of movies into me with Judy Garland movies when I was a kid. And I just love classic movies. I love contemporary movies as well. But movies are a great way. Speaking of community, it's a great way. You sit, especially if you go to the movie theater and you sit there with people you don't know.
1: That's right.
0: And you have the same emotional experience that the storytellers behind the movie are bringing to you.
1: Yes.
0: And the music is such a big part of that storytelling. When you hear the music, you can see the scenes on the screen. You can get an idea of the characters. Tiomkin in It's a Wonderful Life used a lot of leitmotifs like Buffalo Gals for Mary and George and Red River Valley for for Mr. Bailey, the father.
1: Mm-hmm.
0: Anyway, we better move on here, but please, that's it.
1: Yep.
0: Yeah, very good.
1: Yeah.
0: We're asking you to donate now. Please do it. Don't want to get off track because it's really important to make about $15,000 an hour
1: to make this
0: work. So
1: work.
0: Thanks to the family again of Gene Sanford Replinger. And we're going to move on here with a Hugo Friedhofer birthday. And Hugo Friedhofer was really, he did so many movies and TV shows. Sometimes he was uncredited. He was hired to compose the score for William Wyler's 1946, The Best Years of Our Lives, which won him an Oscar for Best Original Score. Here's the theme from The Best Years of Our Lives.

0: That's just gorgeous. The Best Years of Our Lives that starred Frederick March and Myrna Loy. Frederick March, I love that movie. I love Myrna Loy. I'm a huge Myrna Loy fan. And the whole thing is just so completely lovely. And I think ahead of its time in 1946, because it talked about a lot of the tribulations that returning GIs had after World War II. PTSD was addressed.
1: Yep.
0: Alcoholism was addressed. And it was really, I think, a very, very timely movie, and it's one of my favorites. But Hugo Friedhofer, apparently, I just found this one too, Tommy's very self-effacing and had this really weird sense of humor. Somebody said, somebody asked him to evaluate his place in the pantheon of film musicians, and he said, "I'm just a fake giant among real pygmies." Why? He just seemed to be that kind
1: That's
0: of guy.
1: Good, yeah.
0: Yeah, born in Germany, yeah. And he is celebrating. He has a May birthday. That was the London Symphony, led by my favorite guy, John Williams,
1: yeah.
0: The Best Years
1: yeah.
0: of Our Lives. I'm Lynn Werfel. That's Tom Cran. And we have...
1: And that one was new to me. The movies
0: was
1: new to me. I'll have to put that on my list. And the music, gorgeous there. Just a gorgeous big symphonic sweep. And, of course, John Williams conducting just brings that out.
0: Yeah.
1: Yeah, nice stuff.
0: Yeah, and there's just so many wonderful performances in that movie. Just really terrific. But we're asking you to take action now. We really need... I got to tell you, I'm just being honest because I'm usually that way, except when I'm not. But this is not one of those times. So, are you with me so far? Do you need a map?
1: Yes, right. I do. Yes.
0: This is a really
1: a diagram.
0: Thank you. A Venn diagram. We are asking you to donate and support Saturday Cinema Now. They have really entrusted us at Saturday Cinema, Tom and me, this morning with thinking that we can come up with $30,000 from you, dear Saturday Cinema listeners. And if we can do that, the family and friends of Jean Sanford Replinger will celebrate her memory by matching your gift.
1: Yeah,
0: so
1: right.
0: We could make $60,000 in this 2-hour period, but it's up to you. So please,
1: yes.
0: It is going slowly right now. I got to tell you, it's going a little slower than we'd like it to.
1: Mm-hmm.
0: Considering if you want to break it down, we got to do $15,000 in an hour. And I don't exactly know where we are right now, Tom. $4,500.
1: Yeah, right.
0: Which normally would not be so bad, but we
1: really...
0: Great. We're looking for 30 grand in the next 2 hours.
1: That's right.
0: Double your impact. Give now while the matching funds remain. 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
1: Here is Carrie in Bloomington. I love Your Classical NPR and especially Saturday Cinema.
0: Oh, my gosh.
1: With Lynn Werfel. It is the highlight of every weekend. Carrie, thank you. Agree. And it's great. Do you agree with Carrie? You do. You wouldn't be tuned in right now. So become a contributor and have your contribution matched dollar for dollar through the generosity of the family and friends of Jean Sanford Replinger, who want to celebrate her memory and her love of the arts by supporting NPR for generations to come. That's important. You know, we have been through the last year, an unprecedented year in public broadcasting.
0: Yeah.
1: And basically, here's the message we've gotten, that the, you know, federal funding is gone, state funding cut. It's up to us who love this music. It's up to all of us who value this music and this experience of hearing it on the radio and being introduced to it. It's up to us to take care of it. And it's up to people like Jean Sanford Replinger, who understood that in her life, and her family understands it now. We're asking you to join and say, sure, it's up to me. Here's $10 a month. Here's $20 a month for Your Classical NPR and for Saturday Cinema.
0: We really need you right now, though. We need to get this momentum going. It's a little slow right now. $4,560 raised so far of the $30,000 we need by noon. It is 11 minutes before 11 o'clock. And maybe you should tap your way over to the phone. Because,
1: okay, yes.
0: Yes, the birthday. As people talk about feeling better in these really troubling times, I'll tell you what I do. I watch a lot of old movies at home.
1: Yeah,
0: I really do.
1: Yeah.
0: And I've recorded a lot of old movies. And I find over and over, I go to the Marx Brothers a lot.
1: Yep.
0: I go to Fred Astaire and Ginger Rogers
1: Fred
0: movies
1: and Ginger.
0: A lot. And I go to the Thin Man stuff. I go to the Myrna Loy, William Powell stuff. But, those were before my time, believe it or not. But I just love those movies. And I think introducing them to a new generation is just, for me, a great honor. So Fred Astaire, born Frederick Austerlitz in 1899. So do that math there. And like Bing Crosby, he loved the horses. You saw him a lot at Santa Anita or down at Del Mar watching race horses run. He just was such a fabulous, elegant dancer. We all know that. Yeah. And just so many films that he was in. And so we're just going to pay tribute in a whole salute to Fred Astaire from some of the great movies he was in, all kinds of music.
1: Oh, wow. Excellent.
0: And the arrangement is by Alexander Courage, Star Trek.
1: Star Trek.
0: People will recognize that name. So here is a salute to Fred.

0: Oh, I got to watch some Fred Astaire movies this afternoon when I go home. That was Alexander Courage's arrangement of all those various composers that made Fred Astaire's movies musically so wonderful. And you can see him dancing. And my favorite moments are, I mean, I love when he danced with Ginger. That was great. But right. Sid Charisse stuff that he did, a couple of dances with Sid Charisse. And also when he danced with Eleanor Powell, who apparently kind of intimidated him. She could keep up with him step for step, and she was quite a fast tapper. And they did that Begin the Beguine sequence. Really terrific tapping in that one. And did you know that Fred Astaire's only Oscar nomination? Did you know that Fred Astaire's only Oscar nomination came for Towering Inferno?
1: I did not know that. Yeah. No,
0: isn't
1: until
0: that
1: this very morning. No, and I remember seeing that in a drive-in with my family on vacation at the Jersey Shore.
0: We watched
1: Towering Inferno, and my mother was amazed that Fred. Why is Fred Astaire in this picture?
0: And your dad said,
1: "My dad said he must need the money." That's what he said.
0: Because he plays the horses.
1: Because he plays the horses.
0: He plays
1: the
0: horses, which he does. I mean, he married a jockey after all. Mm-hmm. He did marry a jockey in 1980. Right. So we are asking you to support Saturday Cinema right now. And I didn't want
1: to besmirch the memory of Fred.
0: No.
1: Who was also such a good singer, that those recordings he made, singing. I just love his voice, too.
0: It was kind of like a high tenor voice. He was,
1: And
0: I want to say something,
1: too. Conversational.
0: Speaking of memories, Jean Sanford Replinger's family, in her memory, are making it possible for you to double your impact. When you give $10, it becomes $20. When you give $100, it becomes $200. If you can give $1,000, it becomes $2,000. And we're looking to match $30,000, thanks to the family and friends of Jean Sanford Replinger. And I want to say at this moment that I was reading a story we have at our webpage, the life and lifelong love of music of Jean Sanford Replinger. And there's some fabulous pictures of her. She was in a lot of all-girl orchestras. She grew up in Ladysmith, Wisconsin. And there's some great pictures of her in these all-girl bands on the road in the 1940s.
1: Yeah, I saw those yesterday. And
0: she just is, she just seems like a person I would have liked to have known. So,
1: exactly, doesn't she? Yeah.
0: She passed away in 2024 at the age of 96. And has left a sizable legacy to Minnesota Public Radio, because her family said, her son Eric said, she listened all the time, even when she was in hospice. So please, let's honor her memory. You can double your gift right now, 1-800-227-2811. 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It's 99.5 KSJN, Minneapolis, St. Paul. Excuse me, a bit of endive went down the wrong tube. And we're bringing music to life with member support, because that's how it works. Tom's laughing now, but you know, that actually comes from a movie. It's Dom DeLuise playing a cat, I think, in Fievel Goes West. He's a bit of endive went down the wrong tube. I don't know, it's just movies. I don't know, I got this thing about movies. So please join the folks now. We've heard from $5,715 so far raised. So we're a little short by a couple of $10,000. So do it now, because you love Saturday Cinema. You love the music you get every day here on Your Classical Minnesota Public Radio. Please, please support it right now with a gift in any amount. I'm going to be going straight to some music. I'll tell you whose birthday it is next, because I think you're going to like this picture. A birthday to be celebrated indeed. Max Steiner. Oh, I did a whole show on him with an author, Stephen C. Smith, who wrote a book on Max Steiner that is a real page turner. If you can get it, it's Stephen C. Smith wrote a book on Max Steiner, and I'm not kidding. I couldn't put it down. It was like reading fiction. But the guy changed the face of film music forever. We have Max to thank for it. And here's the waltz from Jezebel.

0: Max Steiner's music to Jezebel, the waltz from Jezebel, of course, that film that starred Betty Davis and Henry Fonda, who also has a birthday today.
1: Oh.
0: And like Fred Astaire, born in Omaha, I do believe. He's a Nebraskan, born and bred. Yeah. And what I love, one of the things I love most about the movie Jezebel is shot in black and white, right?
1: Mm-hmm.
0: So it is shot in black and white. It was directed by William Wyler. But there's this cotillion scene where all the Southern belles are wearing white, because you just wear white at these things.
1: Yeah.
0: And she comes in what supposedly is a red dress. Oh. Now, it's a black and white film, but you can tell that thing is scarlet.
1: Mm.
0: I mean, even in black and white, which I think is absolutely fabulous. So that was The Waltz from Jezebel. If you love movies, if you love movie music, please support Saturday Cinema right now. You can double your impact when you give now. There's matching funds involved here. I'm going to let Tom tell you about that. But we're kicking off the spring member drive just on Saturday Cinema. So it's not, the news is not asking you for money right now. The current isn't asking for money.
1: Nope.
0: Just us. So
1: right.
0: Make a monthly gift now. This reflects on Saturday Cinema at yourclassicalmpr.org or 1-800-227-2811.
1: So Mary Esther says, I listen to your NPR classical stream for at least 8 hours a day. I play

0: family and friends of an extraordinary woman, Jean Sanford Replinker, who really cared about music and the arts. 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And this is how they're doing it. $30,000 now, matching each and every contribution that comes in, but only until noon. And now it's 11:07. So that's 53 yep. minutes. This has happened before, Lynn, and it can happen. But the pace is going to have to pick up. This would be a great, if you're thinking, you know, it's time for me to renew, and maybe it's time for me to be at the Leadership Circle, which is $100 a month.
1: That'd be great.
0: That'd be great. 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So you can double your impact now. You help sustain the music. You help sustain the great movie music you hear on Saturdays. And you know this music sustains you. We've been hearing about this from people. There's another comment that has come in this morning. Let me see if I can find it. And that is, all right, Kathleen in Minneapolis. I especially love Saturday Cinema and Pipe Dreams.
1: Oh, it's Michael Barone.
0: As well as Tom's Afternoon Show.
1: Yay.
0: As a news junkie, I feel overwhelmed, and I'm turning to classical more and more to stay relaxed and sane. Thanks. Well, we hear that. We hear that a lot, and that's why we're here. We're here for you for whenever you need us, for whatever nourishing reason it is. And then you can go back and listen to the news, listen to the current, don't listen to anything on the radio. It's fine too. But we're here when you want to listen. And that's the amazing thing about it. You know, there's a lot made now of on-demand audio and on-demand video. It's great. 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
1: And I love bringing you Saturday Cinema. 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We'd love to raise $30,000 in this 2 hours. We have $22,000 left in the match. So we have quite a ways to go yet. So please don't delay. If you love Saturday Cinema, support it right now. Hey, here's a
0: let me say, here's what I haven't said.
1: Oh.
0: Yourclassicalmpr.org. 1-800-227-2811. And I haven't said that as much, and perhaps that's making a difference. So here we go. 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
1: We are still celebrating Max Steiner's birthday, who was born in Vienna. He was a child prodigy. He was writing operas and all kinds of things, came to this country as many of the Jewish composers and musicians did just before World War II to escape Nazi Germany and came over here and made a better life for himself. He changed the face of writing for movies with his 1933 score to King Kong. But then he ended his career with a hit that went to number one on the Billboard charts.
0: Right.
1: From 1959, one of his last scores, it's A Theme from A Summer Place. And you know what? You're hearing this everywhere now. I hear this constantly on commercials lately. I'm like, I wonder what Max Steiner would think of hawking dog food with the Theme from A Summer Place. Anyway, here it is.

0: theme from A Summer Place. It just screams yes. Sandra Dee and Troy Donahue, doesn't it?
1: Well, you know, I'm a little too young to remember the movie, but for me, what it does is takes me back to the orthodontist chair, Dr. Mensch, tightening my braces.
0: Your dentist was Dr. Mensch?
1: Dr. Mensch was his name in Millburn, New Jersey. And he would have 105, Stereo 105, WRFM, New York's nicest music. On always and whistle along. He would whistle and hum to the two, and that way, if that came on, and that was in heavy rotation. Oh, it was.
0: Oh, you know,
1: you're
0: getting older,
1: Dr. Mensch's.
0: Dr. Mensch's. I go to my dentist now, and I hear like the heavy rock stuff.
1: Yeah, right.
0: It's like, you know, it's like all of a sudden they're playing Iron Butterfly and you know, Smoke on the Water, and I'm like, this is easy listening now. Okay, well, yeah. I'm really old.
1: I'll take A Summer Place in Max Steiner at the dentist. I'll tell you that,
0: yep.
1: And you hear it right here on Saturday Cinema, and we're here to support it. So don't wait. Give before Saturday
0: minutes.
1: Cinema ends. It ends in 45 minutes, and here's what's on the line this morning: $30,000 from Jean Sanford Replinger, mm-hmm. who her friends and family want to celebrate her memory by supporting public media for generations to come. So 1-800-227-2811. 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
0: And when you go to the website and make a donation, maybe you become a member of the Leadership Circle at $1,200 a year. 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And while you're at the website, look at the Lifelong Love of Music article at yourclassicalmpr.org, all about Jean Sanford Replinger, fascinating
1: it's
0: woman.
1: Very nice.
0: Yeah, find out more. But double your impact right now. And if you can afford to give more or give a little bit more than you already have donated, please do that now while the matching funds remain. We have $20,000 left that could be doubled and be $40,000 for Saturday Cinema, Tom Cran in the afternoon, with his theme and variations program the first Friday of the month. All this great stuff, but do it now. Time is really running out. 1-800-227-2811, yourclassicalmpr.org.
1: And Kathleen in Minneapolis says, I especially love Saturday Cinema and Pipe Dreams. Oh, we read that one. But we will read it again. It's lovely.
0: Right. Yeah.
1: As well as Tom's afternoon show. As a news junkie, I feel overwhelmed and I'm turning to classical more and more. So she wants to say thanks. So there
0: thank
1: go.
0: You. Yeah.
1: But I had another one here. And
0: it is great, though, because
1: you know, there's so much paperwork in this job, Lynn. I don't know. I put it somewhere.
0: See, now that reminds me of a movie, Monsters, Inc., where the character says, I don't want to see any paperwork on this.
1: Okay.
0: So I don't want to see any paperwork. 1-800-227-2811 or yourclassicalmpr.org. 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We don't want to let that go. So please help us. So we need you now. There's about 42 minutes left. 1-800-227-2811, yourclassicalmpr.org.
1: More paperwork. Diane in Roseville says, I'm a huge fan of NPR's classical music. Listen every day. 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I'm already a sustaining member, but I'm making an additional gift today because I love both Lynn Werfel and Tom Cran. And there's a match going on during Saturday Cinema, which is one of my favorite programs. Diane, thank you.
0: She got it.
1: That's lovely.
0: Thank you, Diane.
1: Thank you very, very much. So you're next. Join Diane, 1-800-227-2811. Match going on right now here on Saturday Cinema. Right now.
0: Yeah, and here is another double play birthday. May birthdays is we're looking at on Saturday Cinema. And it's from a musical that was made into a film starring, it seems kind of ironic, but I love this movie, Funny Face. And Audrey Hepburn was indeed born 4th of May, 1929 in Brussels. She was from an aristocratic family, but boy, they really suffered a lot during World War II and became basically refugees. And also Fred Astaire's birthday. Now, they paired them up as a love interest, and there obviously was a huge age difference there, but it's one of those things when you watched it, you didn't really notice it. And the other thing is she does a great dance number in there. We can see her training as a dancer. It's just absolutely fabulous. So here's the overture to Funny Face, music by George Gershwin.

0: has Tom Cran's hometown band, the Buffalo Philharmonic, yes. more or less, and Michael Tilson Thomas, who we just lost a couple of weeks ago, sadly. Yeah. And Funny Face, a musical in 1957 that starred two birthday people, Audrey Hepburn, who was born 4th of May, 1929, and we mentioned a little earlier, born in 1899 in Omaha, Fred Astaire. It's kind of interesting. Audrey Hepburn, and she just did all her own singing, and she got to dance. She was trained as a ballerina at the Arnhem Conservatory during World War II, and she actually used to dance ballets to raise money for the resistance.
1: Wow.
0: During World War II. Yeah. And her family, they were aristocrats. And it's interesting when you think of Audrey's, she's always a great humanitarian, but she was often paired with much older leading men. She was paired with Gary Cooper in Love in the Afternoon, Cary Grant in Charade, and Fred in Funny Face. But you, for some reason, bought it. She was timeless, and so were they. And it was, you just didn't really think about it. But George Gershwin's fabulous music there.
1: Well, and that's the timeless. I mean, those Gershwin overtures, that one especially, the songs go by, the hits go by, and it's like, wait, that was...
0: Yeah.
1: So in that one, it ends with Funny Face, but He Loves and She Loves and It's Wonderful, and How Long Has This Been Going On? Mm-hmm. I mean, they just go right by, and was there a better Gershwin guy than Michael Tilson Thomas?
0: No, he was fabulous. He was fabulous.
1: Wonderful.
0: What a loss. And what a wonderful human being he was, too. Just in this, and so much into music education and running. He's a
1: New
0: huge
1: World
0: loss.
1: Symphony and
0: yeah,
1: all
0: the
1: that.
0: New World
1: yeah.
0: Symphony. Yeah. Anyway, we're here at Saturday Cinema. Time is running out. We now have 34 minutes left
1: to encourage
0: you to support Saturday Cinema. We have $17,000 and change remaining from the wonderful family and friends of Jean Sanford Replinger, who want to celebrate her memory. She passed away in 2024, and she was crazy about Minnesota Public Radio. She adored it. She loved it. They said she always had a radio on somewhere with NPR on. So please join her in caring about what's here for future generations. 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I mentioned too, Tom, this sounds maybe a little grabby, but it's if you can afford a big gift right now, if you could afford to become a Leadership Circle member at $100 a month or more, we sure 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
1: Everything we've been talking about here, Michael Tilson Thomas and the future of music, and we're talking about Jean Sanford Replinger and how much she loved classical music. It all comes together. This is a community. And it's a community that loves great music and supports it here in Minnesota and beyond. And what's remarkable to me is that in the face of the federal funding that's gone now, it's just gone, and the state funding that was cut substantially, more and more members are getting the message, it's up to us. It's up to us who care about this music. If you were humming along to those Gershwin tunes and marveling at the playing of the Buffalo Philharmonic, ladies and gentlemen, with Michael Tilson Thomas, and just having a great time with that, that's what this is about. It's bringing people together who love movie music, who love classical music, who love the intersection, who love to learn about it with Lynn. This is what we are doing here, and it's supported by the family and friends of Jean Sanford Replinger. So, with just about half an hour to go, can this, will this happen?
0: Yes, I believe it will.
1: So. No, we've seen this happen. We've seen, but it'll have to be a pace that's quicker than right now. So, $17,355 remaining. So help celebrate the memory of Jean Sanford Replinger. And celebrate this great music, celebrate Saturday Cinema. 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It's all connected.
0: And I just got a personal email from Brian. Should I mention your last name? Brian Benjamin, who said, helping you meet the match, smiley face. He said, love the show, listen every week, and Minnesota Orchestra, too, with our friend Melissa Owsley.
1: Yeah.
0: So thank you, Brian, so very much for helping us meet this match. And to the family and friends of Jean Sanford Replinger, who the more I'm reading about her, I'm telling you, I'm not making this up. I think she's somebody I wish I knew.
1: You knew.
0: I had known.
1: Exactly.
0: I did not know her.
1: Yeah.
0: I think maybe I met her once. I'm trying to remember. Mm-hmm. Anyway, just a fab. She, classical music was so important to her, and the love of music and passing it on. And that's exactly what Tom and I and all of our colleagues do each and every time we open up the microphone. We're sharing music with you, with your kids, with your grandkids, with your stepkids.
1: We're sharing our enthusiasm for this music, too.
0: Yeah.
1: And we're sharing the things we love about this music. That's what we do.
0: And we try to say, you know, there's no age to this. There's no ageism. There's no sort of entry fee that you have to pay.
1: No.
0: It's just music. It's fabulous
1: music. It's just music.
0: But it's music.
1: And it's on the air. It's in the air. You just click this box and out it comes. I mean, this is miraculous. Right? In Beethoven's time, you had to go and sit in a drafty, if you could afford it, and you have to go in a horse-drawn carriage on a cold night, sit in a drafty hall or church to hear the music, under-rehearsed.
0: Yeah.
1: You know, and now you can click and hear the Minnesota Orchestra on the radio. It's just an amazing
0: perfection.
1: Thing when you think about it.
0: Perfection.
1: Yeah.
0: Hey,
1: sorry,
0: we have
1: I'm
0: a double... Yes, Tom, sometimes
1: high
0: we
1: horse.
0: Just have to send a masseuse in and just calm him down a little bit. He gets really, he just does. He's Irish.
1: And now massage from the Swedish Prime Minister.
0: Well, we are going to hear some music now, and it's a double birthday. It is the birthday of the wonderful composer, Dmitri Tiomkin, who gave us so much great music.
1: It's
0: also the birthday of the Duke, John Wayne, who appeared in the Alamo. Now, this particular, it's kind of a ballad, really, and it had lyrics to it, The Green Leaves of Summer. Here it is.

0: From the Alamo, The Green Leaves of Summer, music by Dmitri Tiomkin. And that were, I think they added lyrics to that, because I remember seeing the movie with my dad. I was telling you when I was about 5 years old. And I remember crying because, of course, you know, all the heroes that we would perceive as heroes in the movie are killed at the Alamo. And but the lyrics are very sad. "'Twas good to be young then, 'twas good to be something or else, now the green leaves of summer are calling me home." I remember my dad carrying me home from the Colonnade Theater, and I was falling asleep on his shoulder, and I was crying. The movie just got to me. I was only five, and I was like weeping. Warped for life, apparently. No, I loved that movie, and I will always think of my dad and that when I hear Green Leaves of Summer. I bet you have that kind of memory, too, of your little hometown theater or seeing a movie really early on in your life.
1: Yeah.
0: Going to see Towering Inferno at a drive-in in, at the Jersey Shore.
1: That's
0: like
1: right.
0: Tom did.
1: Yep.
0: And I'm sure Jean Sanford Replinger had many great movies of music in various and sundry settings because she adored music. And her family and friends are helping celebrate her memory. She passed away in 2024 by giving us $30,000 to match. So right now we have 23 minutes left. 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Maybe it's extremely generous for you to be able to give $50. It's fine. If it's 50,
1: exactly.
0: If it's 5,000, whatever you can do, do it now. 1-800-227-2811, yourclassicalmpr.org.
1: So a couple of status updates. First on the challenge, $30,000 from Jean Sanford Replinger's friends and family who want to celebrate her memory by supporting NPR for generations to come. So $11,024 remaining, but $30,000 match. We've come a long way, but we've still got 11,000 and 23 minutes. I wish it was 33 minutes, right?
0: Yeah.
1: 23 minutes. I'm sure listeners are saying, Lynn, oh, thank God it's only 23 minutes. If it was 33, I'd have to, no. Anyway. You know, the second, in all seriousness aside, the second, it's been nearly a year since federal funding for public media was eliminated. And thanks to the members of Your Classical NPR, we've nearly closed that gap for this year. But, you know, it's going to be an ongoing challenge, right? Replacing the federal support. It's not a one-time fix. So your long-term support as a sustainer is needed to keep Your Classical NPR strong and growing. Monthly gifts provide stable funding. So here we can plan ahead and continue to bring you classical music programs and education, because we're here for Minnesota in the long run. We really are. I'm not going anywhere. As we said during all of that tumult from D.C., we're not going anywhere.
0: Yeah,
1: we're here.
0: We're not here
1: because you support us. And now this is the way we're going to do it. It's up to us who love this music to step forward and become contributors now. 1-800-227-2811, NPR, or yourclassicalnpr.org.
0: And once again, as always, of people around the world have been noting, people in Minnesota are very, very special in this area. And, you know, you always step up. You come through like you have in so many things in the last few months and years. And you came through for us when the funding got cut.
1: Yep.
0: And you stepped up and you said, not in our backyard. No. We love this. We're going to support it. So that's basically what we're asking you to do right now. $10,000 remaining now. Thank you so much. In the $30,000 that's available. So there's still $10,000 we would like to raise in the next 21 minutes.
1: That's 10 leadership circle contributions.
0: Yeah. You can, so if
1: we
0: you can
1: do
0: get,
1: it.
0: Yep. If you can become a leadership circle person, that would be absolutely fabulous.
1: And a $10 a month person, and that's great too. And we appreciate you just as much. And a $5 a month person, that's great, because you're making the commitment. It's really about engagement, involvement, more than it is about the dollar amount, obviously.
0: I'm going to go to a little bit of music right now because there are loons involved, which, of course, is a Minnesota. The loons.
1: The loons.
0: Yes, you're my white knight. Get on. It's the birthday month of Katharine Hepburn and Henry Fonda, and they were fabulous in this movie.

0: I just want to cry when I hear that. I just love On Golden Pond. Yeah. And Jane Fonda often talked about making that movie. It was the only one she ever made with her dad, and how that whole thing really reflected the kind of relationship she really had with her dad, who was not a very present father. I got to meet Henry Fonda a couple of times, and he was a very quiet, subdued gentleman. But that was a big thing. Jane wasn't acting in some of those scenes where she was doing the backflip off the dock. Mm-hmm. Anyway, I digress.
1: Lovely music, Dave Grusin, and you can see it also. It had a kind of, as movies in the 80s did, that kind of soft golden light. Mm-hmm. I'm thinking of The Natural, has that soft light, you know.
0: Yeah.
1: And that comes back to me when I hear that. And I remember seeing that the first time in an actual movie theater.
0: Yeah, I think the opening shot actually is of a loon gliding across the water.
1: Exactly.
0: When you hear the opening. Loons in Minnesota, and we are so proud of Minnesota. We are so proud of you. Thank you if you've donated now. We started Saturday Cinema with a $30,000 match. And right now, where are we, Tom?
1: $7,544 remaining. I know.
0: 15 minutes.
1: I know. Isn't this happening?
0: We can do this.
1: It's, you know what? As I say during drives, it's happening. This is happening. $30,000, $7,500 left to go. So your $10 a month, your $20 a month, your $100 a month as a Leadership Circle contributor really will push us to this $30,000 match at 12 noon. Lynn, at 12 noon, this has to happen.
0: Wow.
1: And it is.
0: Can I read?
1: Read. Yes.
0: Saturday Cinema listeners, I mean, I hope I don't cry here. I might do this again. Mm-hmm. Yes. I'm hearing from Julianne. She said, I'm a Minnesota native living in Maine and listen to your show every Saturday and have NPR Classical on most of the day. Thank goodness for streaming. It changed my life as I so missed NPR when I moved east in 1983.
1: Wow.
0: She said, I bought
1: my
0: first laptop when streaming was available so I could listen to NPR in every room of my house. I'm a lifelong member. I feel so much joy in listening, especially movie music. Keep it going strong. She said, my first movie was The Parent Trap with Haley Mills.
1: Oh,
0: I remember that.
1: Yes.
0: Yeah.
1: Yeah.
0: He just turned 80 recently. Yeah. So, yeah, she reminded me. So thank you so much, Julianne. And say hello to gorgeous Maine from gorgeous Minnesota. And thank you for supporting Saturday Cinema. 1-800-227-2811 or yourclassicalmpr.org.
1: Look at the far-flung. I'm seeing comments far-flung. How about Mark in Missouri City? 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We need to keep the joy of fine music flowing. 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Thank you, Mark. Appreciate that. All right, yourclassicalmpr.org, 1-800-227-2811, counting down here on $30,000, $7,500 to go, and we've got, 14 minutes
0: 14
1: here.
0: Minutes.
1: 13
0: so, yeah.
1: minutes and
0: At
1: 45 seconds.
0: 12 o'clock exactly, straight up, we turn things back over to Ward Jacobson.
1: Yes,
0: and
1: exactly.
0: And some wonderful classical music programming, but it's the last time we're going to be asking you to help. So when Saturday Cinema ends, so does this ability to have $30,000 match. So do it now. It's so important. You care about this music. We're going to be celebrating Katharine Hepburn's birthday next, and also a huge film composer that's just about everybody's favorite, who made a beautiful violin concerto. Eric Korngold, I'll just tell you, made a great violin concerto celebrating Hitler's downfall. But he used all his Warner Brothers film score music in that, and so it's just fabulous.
1: That's so
0: good,
1: yeah.
0: We have that yet to come. If this means something to you, then help us keep it going strong, because we have faced a lot of speed bumps, shall we say, in the last few years, and you have always come through for us. So please come through now. 1-800-227-2811, yourclassicalmpr.org.
1: Do we have another minute or so here? You're the timekeeper on this, Lynn.
0: Yeah.
1: We don't want to go over 12 noon. $6,884 remaining. 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It's happening. We're doing this.
0: This is great. And we're going to celebrate now such a giant and one of my favorites, Katharine Houghton Hepburn, born May 12th, 1907 in Hartford, Connecticut, from a prominent family. Her dad was a doctor. And, of course, known for a long time for her relationship, romance with Spencer Tracy, who was not the easiest person in the whole world. But she had a wonderful relationship with Spence, and the last movie he ever made was this one that Kate said she never watched because she couldn't get through it.
1: Oh, wow.
0: And there's that wonderful scene in Guess Who's Coming to Dinner that also starred Sidney Poitier and Bea Richards, a wonderful character actress, but and her niece played her daughter in that, Katherine Houghton, and But she said, I couldn't watch it. But she's that scene where Spencer Tracy's character finally gets his racism and finally addresses it and starts talking about love and how he's always loved Katharine Hepburn. The tears are real. She just was so choked up. Anyhow, they use The Glory of Love as the ending credits, Billy Hill's music.

0: Yeah, Spencer Tracy, who had an April birthday. We just celebrated his birthday on Saturday Cinema last month, born in Kenosha. And the May birthday of Katharine Hepburn and the last movie they made together, Guess Who's Coming to Dinner. And yeah.
1: It's a wonderful movie.
0: It is a wonderful movie. And Kate said she never watched it to the end of her life. Wow. She never, ever watched it. Yeah, she just couldn't do it. And of course, he was very, very ill when he made that movie. It was very difficult for him to make. And when you watch his acting job, well, you don't see the acting. That's what's so great about Tracy. But watch him, and it's just like, man, the stamina that it took to pull that off, because it's just an amazing, amazing statement and a very timely movie, I think. I'm Lynn Werfel. I'm here with Tom Cran, and this is the last break. We're going to come and ask you to give us a little bit of money, and it's happening. It is happening. I can't believe it.
1: Isn't it? Yeah. I know. This is wonderful. Okay, here's where we stand. A $30,000 match has been in effect during Saturday Cinema. It's courtesy of the friends and family of Gene Sanford Replinger, who loved this great music and the arts and wanted to support NPR, and did. And so $30,000, we have $4,551 remaining.
0: Wow.
1: So, but we've just got now, this is what, 7 minutes to do this. Mm-hmm. This has to happen by 12 noon. So, let's get on board here and support the music. It's up to us now. Without the federal funding, that's gone, and NPR members have stepped up and helped fill the gap, and that's great, because it is up to those of us who love this music, like Lynn, and like me, and like you, to support it and keep it strong on the radio for anyone who wants to hear it in the future. This is it.
0: And I can't tell you how much I love the Saturday Cinema audience, Tom. They write to me, and we did a thing for the John Williams concerts just a little while ago Minnesota Orchestra in the atrium, and it was packed with people who are just, you know, they want to talk about movies, and they want to show their knowledge of movies and trivia contests. They come to the State Fair and do the same thing.
1: And,
0: you know, I just love you all so much, and you have loved this show, and I want to tell you how much I appreciate you and what you're doing right now. And if you haven't done anything, please do it now, because we need you to double your impact when you give right now while these matching funds remain. Thank you to the estate of Jean Sanford Replinger and her family and friends that want her memory to be upheld. And she had NPR on apparently everywhere all the time in her life.
1: Yeah.
0: And quite an incredible woman. I love the pictures of the all-girl orchestra she played with in the late 1940s. She passed away. She was a native of Ladysmith, Wisconsin, I think.
1: Yeah.
0: But she passed away in Marshall in 2024. So please help us thank the Replinger family and help keep classical music and movie music going strong. 1-800-227-2811, yourclassicalmpr.org.
1: Among those wonderful listeners and supporters of Saturday Cinema, Martha in Lake Elmo, and Emily in Eden Prairie, and Catherine in Waseca, and James in Excelsior, and Diane in St. Paul, and Christopher in Bloomington, and Sandy in Red Wing. And that's just a few of the people who have stepped up this morning and helped us get closer and closer and closer to this $30,000, $3,701 remaining.
0: We're so close.
1: Yes, that could be $3,651. See, this is happening, and it's happening here at 5 minutes before noon.
0: I know. And we do have to turn it back over to Ward at that time. So please give something now, whatever you can afford. Hey, maybe you can afford $3,000.
1: Exactly.
0: Well, there you go.
1: We are done.
0: So 1-800-227-2811.
1: Three Leadership Circle contributions at $100 a month. That's $1,200 a year.
0: Yep. He's so quick at math.
1: Oh, I know. I'm so good at math.
0: He's the kind
1: of
0: guy. Yeah, I used to like to sit next to in eighth grade math and cheat. 1-800-227-2811.
1: No benefit to you, I swear.
0: YourClassicalMPR.org. Okay, we're going to wrap up. I've got to get some of this music in, because it a May birthday. None other than Eric Korngold, one of the greats of the early film composers. He came over from Austria as a child prodigy, and having already written an opera at 13, and he settled in Warner Brothers and gave their swashbucklers a lot of heft. Here's The Seahawk.

0: And I think Eric Korngold gives us the exit music there. Tom, we made it.
1: Perfect. Yes.
0: We made
1: it. Yes, we did. We made it. $30,000 for Saturday Cinema.
0: Thank you. Thank you, Tom.
1: Thank you. Dozens of people responding this morning. What a great, great morning for your classical NPR.
0: Thank you so much. It's a really just, no words. Thank you so much. This is your classical Minnesota Public Radio. It's 99.5 KSJN, Minneapolis, St. Paul. We're bringing music to life with member support. I want to say thank you, Tom Cran, for coming in. I think you just did like a, 15-day week this week. Was that it?
1: So. It was not. But here's the thing, the highlight of the morning is you said you had no words.
0: Yes.
1: Yeah.
0: I know. That is a highlight.
1: It is, isn't it? It's a rare. It has rarity value.
0: I know. I honestly am choked up. Thank you so much for supporting us. Ward Jacobson is standing by. He's going to bring you more great music and companionship as you always get here. And my goodness, thank you so much for supporting movie music. Aren't movies great? Go see a movie. Go see a movie. Or get your dog on the couch and watch a movie today. So, it's still going to be a little on the chilly side, I think, but, it's not going to be too bad. Sunday sunny, highs in the middle 60s. I thank you. Thank you. Thank you.
1: Thank you.

While working full-time as a teaching assistant, taking composition lessons twice a week, and playing viola in a student orchestra, 17-year-old Franz Schubert managed to write new music at an astonishing pace. In fact, it's said that he averaged at least 65 measures of music every single day. His efforts included this symphony, his second, which at most might have received a reading from a student orchestra. Not a note of this music had reached the public yet. And during his entire short life, he never managed to secure a single performance of any symphony. Coming up, Symphony No. 2 by Franz Schubert. This is a work by Santiago de Murcia, Canarios.

Canarios by Santiago de Murcia. Well, great to be with you on this Saturday afternoon. I'm Ward Jacobson in for Lynn this week on this second day of May, Kentucky Derby Day today. 152nd running of the Run for the Roses, the first jewel in horse racing's Triple Crown. Three-year-old thoroughbreds go a mile and a quarter at Churchill Downs in Louisville. A lot of big fancy hats, mint juleps, whole shebang. And let's see, Renegade, Commandment, So Happy,

The overture from the 1835 opera Les Chevaux de Bronze, The Bronze Horse, music by Danielle Aubert. We're celebrating Kentucky Derby Day today with some music for horses. Here's another one from the Navajo pianist and composer Connor Chee.

0: Music celebrating one of the most majestic of all animals on this Kentucky Derby Day 2026, Horses, a work by Connor Chi, composed in 2020, and that was Connor Chi at the piano. 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We are headed for a high this afternoon of right around 60 degrees right now, 58 in the Twin Cities.
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0: Checking temperatures across the state right now. Hibbing is partly sunny and 55. Duluth is 54. Bemidji, sunshine and 60 degrees. And again, here in the Twin Cities, 58. Franz Schubert composed his second symphony between December of 1814 and March of 1815 as he started his teaching at his father's school. Yet the symphony still has ties to the seminary that had trained him. It's dedicated to the headmaster there, Innocenz Lang, and the seminary orchestra played the premier performance. Here's the Copenhagen Philharmonic Orchestra, the Symphony No. 2 in B-flat by Franz Schubert.

0: Lawrence Foster conducted the Copenhagen Philharmonic Orchestra in the Symphony No. 2 in B-flat by Franz Schubert. It is about 8 minutes before 1 o'clock at your classical Minnesota Public Radio. 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Right now in the Twin Cities, mostly sunny skies, 59 degrees.
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0: 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JLL. See a brighter way. We are going to hear just a portion of the Violin Concerto No. 1 by Florence Price, with hints of Tchaikovsky, hints of blues notes, hints of African-American spirituals. It premiered in 1952. This is the third movement.

Fanny Clamadrand, the violinist with the Malmö Opera Orchestra, we heard the third movement of the Violin Concerto No. 1 in D by Florence Price. I'm Ward Jacobson.

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Going to warm up to the mid-60s this afternoon. It's 68 with sunshine right now at 1 o'clock.

Pianist Simone Dinnerstein has a wide variety of musical passions, but one composer has a comfortable spot on her top shelf. The music by Johann Sebastian Bach is an important part of Dinnerstein's foundation. She believes Bach's music has it all, intelligence and heart. And her expertise inspired the New York Times to describe Dinnerstein as an utterly distinctive voice in the forest of Bach interpretation. I love that. Simone Dinnerstein interprets Bach for us, coming up in about 20 minutes. This is music by the Paraguayan composer Agustin Barrios. It was composed in Costa Rica in 1938. The title refers to a woman, and the term Florida evokes the idea of blossoming or flourishing. This is Julia, Florida, and it's guitarist John Williams.

We heard the Australian guitarist John Williams play music by the Paraguayan composer Agustin Barrios. Julia, Florida. First weekend of May. Welcome into Saturday on board Jacobson. I hope your weekend's going well. Happy to be with you here on this second day of May. It's music by Beethoven. Beethoven, who spent more time on the overture to his one and only opera than Rossini and Donizetti spent on entire operas, let alone the overture. There were four overtures total for Fidelio. And this is number four. This is the one he actually used for the opera. The other Leonore overtures are probably a little better known. But this is the Fidelio overture, Opus 72. It's the German Chamber Philharmonic.

The overture from Fidelio by Beethoven, the one and only opera from the great composer. It was the German Chamber Philharmonic, led by Daniel Harding. Today, the second day of May, we talked about the Kentucky Derby earlier. They'll be racing for, the Run for the Roses, the 152nd Kentucky Derby, a little bit later today in Louisville at Churchill Downs. It was also on this date in 1895 that Broadway lyricist Lorenz Hart was born in New York City. Did you see Blue Moon? The movie this year with Ethan Hawke. I guess it came out last year in 2025. Terrific film. Boy, Ethan Hawke was fabulous. New York Yankees first baseman Lou Gehrig's streak of 2,130 consecutive games played came to an end on this date in 1939 when the ailing slugger removed himself from the lineup. This is La Pietà with Angèle Dubois playing music by John Williams.

0: The film was from 1992. It starred Tom Cruise and Nicole Kidman. We heard The Suite from Far and Away, music of John Williams, and it was La Pietà with Angèle Dubeau. These were Classical Minnesota Public Radio. It's 1:20 on this Saturday afternoon. 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MNOpera.org. Sunshine for the remainder of the afternoon. We'll see some clouds, though, later today.
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0: General descriptions of character can be given to J.S. Bach's six partitas, but it's nearly impossible to describe the many really subtle emotional states which might comprise a given movement or even section of a movement. The partita number 2 is no different. We can refer to the passion and the mysteriousness of the second partita, but then you get to the minor key perkiness of the rondo. Subtle, emotional. This is Simone Dienerstein at the piano, and the partita number 2 by J.S. Bach.

0: Simone Dinerstein at the piano. She played the Partita No. 2 in C minor by J.S. Bach. 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
1: 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I'm Michael Barone. 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
0: Wonderful to be with you on this Saturday afternoon, the second day of May. I'm Ward Jacobson, and I promised you something thick and heavy-duty from Richard Wagner. It is, it comes from the fourth and final opera from the Ring cycle, Götterdämmerung. This is Dawn and Siegfried's Rhine Journey from the Twilight of the Gods. It's the Chicago Symphony Orchestra. Daniel Barenboim conducts.

Siegfried's Rhine Journey from Götterdämmerung from Wagner. It was the Chicago Symphony Orchestra. It is a minute before 2 o'clock. 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A beautiful weather day today. Right now, 59 degrees. We may get to 65 today. Troubled times, dark days. Life has never been more challenging. All sound a little too familiar? Ah, yes. Mozart was dealing with all of that in the summer of his 32nd year, 1788, in Vienna. Mozart's popularity was in decline. Funding evaporated with the outbreak of the Austro-Turkish War. And as income dried up, Mozart and his family had to relocate from central Vienna to the suburbs. His six-month-old daughter died. His wife, Constanza, suffered serious illness. Life couldn't have been more challenging. And for Mozart himself, in just 3 years, he would be dead at age 35. And with that delightful backdrop, he gave us this symphony, number 40. And yes, in a minor key, coming up this hour. The way you wear your hat, the way you sip your tea. Oh, you know that one. 1937. Introduced by Fred Astaire in the film Shall We Dance? This is music by George Gershwin, played on the piano by Katie Mahon.

They Can't Take That Away From Me, music by George Gershwin. Lovely rendition on the piano by Katie Mahon. I'm Ward Jacobson. Hello, welcome in. It's Saturday, it's the weekend, it's the second day of May. Sitting in today for Lynn, apologize for the voice. It's my annual springtime sinus sensation. I can't escape it. But anyway, bear with me. Glad to be here. I feel better than I sound, believe me. Today is Kentucky Derby Day. They'll be running the first jewel in horse racing's Triple Crown later today in Louisville at Churchill Downs. Supposed to be a pretty decent day there. Partly sunny skies and temperature only around 60 degrees, so horses are on our mind, mint juleps, big hats. It was on this date in 1932, Jack Benny's first radio show debuted on the NBC Blue network. The Weather Channel debuted on this date, 1982. And General Mills began shipping a new cereal on this date in 1941 called Cheerios to 6 test markets. The cereal then later became plain old Cheerios. Love Cheerios. Alessandro Scarlatti, the Italian composer, born on this date, 1660. And The Rock is 54 today. Dwayne Johnson celebrating. Well, let's hear some music by Antonín Dvořák. A collection of 10 pieces from 1881, originally written for piano duet and then later orchestrated. This is one of the legends, number 4 in C.

0: That was the Boston Pops Orchestra with Keith Lockhart conducting, music by Camargo Guarneri, a Brazilian dance. 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
0: Well, there was a lot going on in Mozart's world during the summer of 1788, most of it negative. And it was during that time that Mozart composed his final three symphonies, between June and August of that year. And they may have been conceived as a trilogy, but their impetus remains, well, mysterious, to say the least. And it's uncertain if Mozart ever even heard them performed. Number 40 is one of only two symphonies that Mozart set in a minor key. Symphony number 25 being the other. Charles Rosen called the symphony a work of passion, violence, and grief. Here's the Dresden State Orchestra.

0: The Symphony No. 40 in G minor by Mozart. It was the Dresden State Orchestra. 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It's 11 minutes before 3 o'clock, and support for the music today comes from the Minnesota Orchestra. Principal timpanist Eric Riepel takes center stage for a timpani concerto led by conductor Domingo Hindoyan. May 28th and 29th at Orchestra Hall. Tickets and information at minnesotaorchestra.org. In the Twin Cities currently, we have 62 degrees.
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0: And you can become an early member of Minnesota Public Radio by donating right now. Become a member. Our spring drive starts officially on Monday, but we'd love to hear from you this weekend. It is about 10 minutes till 3. Summertime, July, August, September, when the skies can be their brightest blue.

0: Bright Blue Music by Michael Torkey. It was the Baltimore Symphony Orchestra, led by David Zinman. I'm Ward Jacobson. It is a minute before 3 o'clock. 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You don't have to wait, though. You can make an early gift this weekend and get your year-round Minnesota State Parks vehicle permit as our special thank you. 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YourClassicalNPR.org. Speaking of nature, Mindy's going to get out into nature with you later this afternoon. Your classical discoveries at 4. All about musical flowers. April showers bring those lovely May flowers. Mindy is next. Hope you have a lovely Saturday and enjoy the rest of your weekend. 60 degrees now, 3 o'clock.
1: Ever wake up in the morning and the first thing that comes to mind is, I'm going to do something out of the ordinary today? American composer Eric Wazin had a golden opportunity to do just that. You see, he received a commission from Joanne Faletta and the Buffalo Philharmonic to write a triple concerto. Now, make no mistake, this was not for a mixed ensemble with strings or winds or piano. Instead, the commission bore fruit with a work that calls for an entire section. I'm Mindy Rantner, a triple concerto for an instrument that rarely, if ever, gets a solo nod coming up this hour.

The Prelude Number 1 by Heitor Villa-Lobos in a recording by guitarist Shwefe Young. I'm Mindy Rattner. I'm glad to have your company for classical music on this first Saturday of a new month. Some music that may be new to you, as it is to me, a triple concerto, and it's not exactly new music. The Triple Concerto by Eric Ewazin, composed in 2012 on a commission from Joanne Folletta and the Buffalo Philharmonic, is coming up this hour. And also the Dover Quartet plays a piece called Rattle Songs later in the hour. Well, today, later today, I'm not exactly sure what time because I don't follow these things, to be frank, will be the 152nd running of the Kentucky Derby. This is a piece by Otto Luening that he called Kentucky Rondo.

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Kentucky Rondo by Otto Luening. Lawrence Leighton Smith conducted the Louisville Orchestra, and it's in that great city that the Kentucky Derby will take place later today. So what are the horses doing? Well, they're running, of course, and Ray Vaughan Williams called this the running set.

0: The Running Set. It's music by Ralph Vaughan Williams. George Hurst conducted the Bournemouth Sinfonietta. 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The program includes music by B.E. Boykin and Paul Simon. 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
1: A recitalist of world renown, an improviser of astounding imagination, a revered teacher, and a composer of works that still challenge performers and charm listeners today. We celebrate his 140th birthday, remembering Marcel Dupré, this week on Pipe Dreams from American Public Media. I'm Michael Barone. I hope you'll be listening Sunday morning beginning at 6 here on your classical Minnesota Public Radio.
0: 318 on a very pleasant Saturday afternoon. It looks like tomorrow should be pretty nice, too. In 2012, Eric Awazin composed a work, a triple concerto, at the behest of Joanne Folletta and the Buffalo Philharmonic. The three players are, well, all three players, in the trombone section. Jonathan Lombardo, Timothy Smith, and Jeffrey D. do the honors.

0: Yeah, they liked it. A live performance, obviously, by the Buffalo Philharmonic with conductor Joanne Folletta and the trombone section front and center in that triple concerto by Eric Ewazin, trombonists Jonathan Lombardo and Timothy Smith, and Jeffrey D playing bass trombone. 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
0: Indeed, it would be lovely to get that off your weekend to-do list. 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

Rattle Songs by Pura Fe Crescioni in a recording by the Dover Quartet. It's a minute before 4 o'clock. 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Quite a nice day, mostly sunny in the Twin Cities right now with a temperature of 63. Mahler is one of the most famous composers of music for orchestra. You wouldn't imagine that there's any Mahler you might not have heard. Oh yes, this is that somewhat mysterious movement called Blumine. It started out as one of a number of pieces of incidental music composed by Mahler in June 1884 for a play called The Trumpeter of Sickingen. Then it found its way into the Symphony No. 1 and then found its way out again. It's coming up this hour. This is music by a composer of our time. She is Stefania de Kennessy, and she accompanies oboist William Meredith in Flower Nymphs from her Magic Forest Dances.

Flower Nymphs from Magic Forest Dances by Stefania De Kennessy. It's always nice to have company for classical music. I'm Mindy Rantner. I'm glad you could join me on this first Saturday in May, the theme of which is musical flowers. As in April showers bring May flowers, we have a lot of things popping up and even popping into bloom. Some lilacs and some daisies. Those are two pieces by Sergei Rachmaninoff. The Blumenstück, or flower piece by Robert Schumann, and the elusive Blumina movement that for a time was part of Gustav Mahler's Symphony No. 1. Sir Simon Rattle and the City of Birmingham Symphony Orchestra made a recording of Blumina, or flowers, and it's coming up later in the hour. In the meantime, we're going to get things rolling on your classical discoveries with a stroll through Percy Grainger's Country Gardens.

Kenneth Montgomery and the Bournemouth Sinfonietta with Percy Aldrich Granger's Country Gardens. We have flowers in mind this hour on your classical discoveries, and I was just thinking about how when I was a kid, I'm old enough to remember when roses had fragrance. Now they sometimes have strange colors and they last forever, but there's not much of a fragrance. So we're going to go back to the old-fashioned roses days with Roses from the South, a waltz by Johann Strauss Jr.

0: Oh, they do smell good, don't they? Roses from the South, a waltz by Johann Strauss Jr. Willy Boskowski conducted the Vienna Philharmonic. Another fragrant flower coming up in a moment. 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
0: It's 4:20, more music ahead. Sergei Rachmaninoff, writing flower music, originally flower songs, and we have two. The first brings to mind a fragrant flower, one which I have in my yard, and that is lilacs. It was a song composed in 1902 and reflects on the fragrances in nature. This is an arrangement that the composer himself made for solo piano, and it's played for us by Alessio Bax.

Lilacs by Sergei Rachmaninoff, played by Alessio Bax. Now, that was written in 1902, and if we take a small leap a few years later to 1916, that's when Rachmaninoff composed a song that describes a woman picking daisies, and which makes her very happy indeed. Daisies, again, Alessio Bax.

Daisies, another flower song by Sergei Rachmaninoff, transcribed for solo piano by the composer and played for us on Your Classical Discoveries by Alessio Bax. And this is flower music from Sweden, Wilhelm Pettersson Berger's most famous pieces are three sets of originally piano pieces called Flowers from Fröse. Here's the orchestra version.

0: Music by the Swede Wilhelm Pettersson Barrier, his Flowers from Fruse. Mikhail Yurovsky conducted the Norrköping Symphony Orchestra. 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Anton Armstrong, conductor of the St. Olaf Choir, joins Gillick at the podium. Magnumchorum.org.
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0: It's 4:44 on a Saturday afternoon. A variety of sky conditions around the region. Temperatures are almost uniformly in the 60s. It's a very pleasant spring day. And with spring, we have the blooming of flowers. Sir Andras Schiff made this recording of Robert Schumann's Blumenstück, or flower piece.

Blumenstück, a flower piece by Robert Schumann, played by Sir Andras Schiff, who will be coming to the States. He has a series of three appearances later in May at David Geffen Hall at Lincoln Center in New York, and then in July, performances in Lockenhaus, Austria. This is the mysterious Blumina movement. It's in the First Symphony and it's out of the First Symphony. It's by Gustav Mahler. Sir Simon Rattle leads the City of Birmingham Symphony.

Blue Mina, or Flowers, by Gustav Mahler, the City of Birmingham Symphony, led by Sir Simon Rattle. It's a minute before 5 o'clock, and this is your classical Minnesota Public Radio, 99.5 KSJN Minneapolis-St. Paul, bringing music to life with member support. Okay, here's a heads up about a musical event tomorrow afternoon at 2 o'clock. The Isles Ensemble celebrates 3 centuries of women composers, performing 2 p.m. tomorrow at Lake of the Isles Lutheran Church in Minneapolis. Music by Fanny Mendelssohn and Amy Beach, Imogen Holst, and our own Libby Larson, so be sure not to miss that. Mostly sunny right now, 64 in St. Paul, 66 in Minneapolis.

I have always loved chrysanthemums. They make me think of fall. And there are so many different kinds. And lots of different colors, too. And while they are quite beautiful, they also bring to mind, in certain cultures, a sense of grief, of mourning. I'm Mindy Rantner. Giacomo Puccini's Crisantemi comes our way this hour. This is the overture from La Finta Giardiniera by Mozart.

the overture to The Pretend Gardener by Mozart. I'm Mindy Rantner. It's great to have your company for classical music on this 2nd of May. April showers bring May flowers. Indeed, they do. This hour, we're going to turn our attention to one of my favorites, chrysanthemums, with a couple of pieces. The rather sad-sounding one by Giacomo Puccini, sad but beautiful, I might add, and the livelier piece, A Rag, by Scott Joplin, played by pianist Laura Downs. That and more on the way. We consider, too, the meaning of the title of an opera by Richard Strauss here. I'm thinking of Der Rosenkavalier. So we get to think about roses and flowers in Italy and all sorts of things. Marc-André Amelin plays music by William Bolcom, who wrote a suite called The Garden of Eden, and this is Through Eden's Gates.

Through Eden's Gates. It's from The Garden of Eden by William Bolcom. Marc-André Amelin made that recording. This next music is about chrysanthemums, which are very beautiful and come in many varieties, and in some cultures are the flower of grief and mourning. And that undoubtedly is what Giacomo Puccini had in mind when he composed Crisantemi. Here's a recording by the Orpheus Chamber Orchestra.

Composer Giacomo Puccini was surely in a state of grief and shock when he learned about the sudden death of his friend and patron, Prince Amadeo di Savoia. And it's said that he sat down and wrote that piece in a single night in January 1890, Crisantemi, in a recording by the strings of the Orpheus Chamber Orchestra. Less than 15 years later, and thousands of miles away, Scott Joplin wrote a tune he called The Chrysanthemum. Here's pianist Laura Downs.

0: from 1904, The Chrysanthemum by Scott Joplin, as we are celebrating all things floral on Your Classical Discoveries. Laura Downs made that recording, and the pianist has some appearances here and there over the course of the summer. At the end of June, she'll be at the Aspen Ideas Festival in Aspen, Colorado. Then July 1st at David Geffen Hall at Lincoln Center. And then she heads across the pond right away to play in Cardiff, Wales. Support comes from the Twin Cities Catholic Chorale, presenting its premiere of Puccini's Messa di Gloria at the 10:30 a.m. Mass tomorrow at St. Agnes in St. Paul. More information at catholiccorale.org.
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0: Okay, so plan on standing and getting a lot of enjoyment out of that happy hour event. It's all about flowers on Your Classical Discoveries this hour. And we have a suite from Richard Strauss's opera Der Rosenkavalier. Jesus Lopez Cobos conducts the Cincinnati Symphony.

0: it's some pretty terrific music. I especially like the waltz sequences. A suite from Der Rosenkavalier, The Cavalier of the Rose, by Richard Strauss. Jesus Lopez Cobos conducted the Cincinnati Symphony Orchestra. We are celebrating all things floral on Your Classical Discoveries. Richard Strauss's opera had a libretto by Hugo von Hofmannsthal. It was written in 1910 and premiered at the end of January 1911 at the Opera House in Dresden, Germany. Programming is supported by Chorus Polaris, now rehearsing for their May 10th performance of Beethoven's Ninth Symphony with Mississippi Valley Orchestra. More information at choruspolaris.org.
1: A recitalist of world renown, an improviser of astounding imagination, a revered teacher, and a composer of works that still challenge performers and charm listeners today. We celebrate his 140th birthday, remembering Marcel Dupré, this week on Pipe Dreams from American Public Media. I'm Michael Barone. I hope you'll be listening Sunday morning beginning at 6 here on Your Classical Minnesota Public Radio.
0: Some clouds moving in various parts of the state. Temperatures, though, holding pretty much steady in the 60s. We are going to a flower festival in Genzano.

from a ballet score called Flower Festival in Genzano by Edward Helsted. That was the pas de deux. Richard Bonning conducted the London Symphony. It's a minute before 6 o'clock. The time is flying by. And this is your classical Minnesota Public Radio, 99.5 KSJN, Minneapolis, St. Paul, bringing music to life with member support. And we have another hour of your classical discoveries coming up in just a moment. Partly sunny skies right now, 65 in St. Paul, 66 in Minneapolis. Should be cloudy with a chance of some showers early this evening. Maybe some rain later tonight. Lows in the upper 40s, so we don't have to worry about a freeze. Tomorrow, sunshine, highs in the upper 60s, pretty much the same on Monday. They called him the king of British light music. And one of his best known works was an entertainment score, a piece for the stage called The Jester at the Wedding. It is just filled with charm, and I'm sorry to say, I think things don't turn out too well for the jester, who has a broken heart. One of the movements of the suite is this dance of the orange blossoms. You can just close your eyes, take a deep breath, and get that gorgeous fragrance. And roses in the old days were fragrant, too. Maybe that's what Alessandro Scarlatti had in mind when he wrote a piece called Garden of Roses. This is the overture. Simon Wright conducts the Philharmonia Orchestra with trumpeter John Wallace.

The overture from Il Giardino di Rose by Alessandro Scarlatti, John Wallace, the trumpeter, with the Philharmonia Orchestra. It's always nice to have your company for classical music. I'm Mindy Rantner. I'm glad we're here together on this Saturday for your classical discoveries. And we have flowers on our minds, several different kinds. And we'll celebrate the month of things blooming. April showers bring May flowers, and not a moment too soon. Some orange blossoms, a water lily. What else? A flower clock, music by French composer Jean Francais, based on the work of a Swedish botanist. I'll tell you more about that, and we'll hear it in less than 20 minutes. Well, as long as we're talking about flowers, don't forget music from Tchaikovsky's The Nutcracker. This is The Waltz of the Flowers.

from the ballet The Nutcracker by Tchaikovsky, Waltz of the Flowers, the French radio orchestra conducted by Paavo Järvi. And this next music was also written for a stage entertainment. The composer, Eric Coates, from The Jester at the Wedding. This is The Dance of the Orange Blossoms.

0: movement four of a six movement suite called The Jester at the Wedding. That was Dance of the Orange Blossoms, music by Eric Coates. Malcolm Nabarro led the East of England Orchestra. As it turns out, that was a concert suite, although Eric Coates and his wife had this idea that it would be a lovely ballet that features a princess who's waiting for her wedding. She falls in love with the court jester, and frankly, he falls in love with her too. But then the prince arrives, and the jester leaves with a broken heart. 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
0: 21 minutes past 6, lots more music ahead. Gjermund Haugen was a composer, Norwegian composer of the 20th century, and we have some of his music played by the Danish String Quartet as we celebrate all things floral on your classical discoveries. This is called Water Lily.

Water Lily by Gjermund Hogan, played by the Danish String Quartet. French composer Jean Francais was very much inspired by the work of a Swedish botanist of an earlier time named Linnaeus, who wrote all kinds of interesting things about plants and other living things. And Jean Francais was inspired to write a score that was commissioned, as it turns out, by oboist John Delancey, a score called L'Horloge de Fleur, or The Flower Clock. This recording features oboist John Anderson with Simon Wright and the Philharmonia Orchestra.

0: when you think about it. John DeLancey had a lot of really wonderful works written for him. Richard Strauss's Oboe Concerto and the work we just heard by Jean Francais, dating from the 1950s, L'Horloge de Fleur, The Flower Clock. John Anderson was the oboist in that recording. Simon Wright conducted the Philharmonia Orchestra. Support comes from Minnesota Opera presenting Pagliacci, running May 9th through 16th at the Ordway. For Canio and his traveling theater troupe, colorful costumes mask infidelity and betrayal, blurring the line between art and life. MNOpera.org.
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0: And we have some peaceful sounding music yet to come on your classical discoveries. It's 6:44 on a Saturday evening at Your Classical NPR. Okay, I'm going to preface this by saying I just adore this piece, and it is by far the best known excerpt from the opera for which it was written. Here I'm talking about Lakmé, an opera composed in 1883 by Léo Delibes, premiered in April of that year at the Opéra Comique in Paris. This is the Flower Duet.

Sublime. The Flower Duet from Lakme by Leo Delibes. Soprano Nathalie Desai as Lakme, mezzo-soprano Delphine Aydan as Malika. Michel Plasson conducted the Orchestra of Toulouse. And this next music comes from an opera by Frederick Delius called A Village Romeo and Juliet. This is The Walk to the Paradise Garden.

0: David Lloyd-Jones and the Royal Scottish National Orchestra with The Walk to the Paradise Garden by Frederick Delius. It comes from an opera called A Village Romeo and Juliet, which he wrote around 1900 or thereabouts. The work had its first performances in Berlin in 1907. It was just before that that beautiful intermezzo was added to the score. We're coming up on 7 o'clock at your classical Minnesota Public Radio, 99.5 KSJN Minneapolis, St. Paul, bringing music to life with member support. 64 degrees in St. Paul, 66 in Minneapolis with cloudy skies. There might be a shower or two tonight with lows in the upper 40s. Sunny tomorrow, highs in the upper 60s.
1: Jan Dušek was an impressive pianist. He wrote almost 20 piano concertos and